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Good weekend to get out in the yard and do some work. 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Well, it's going to be a nice weekend. Temperatures in the mid-80s here in the San Ynez Valley.

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This is The Drive at 5. Some great country music to take you home on this Friday. Like this one from Blake Shelton. Let Him In Anyway.

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0: Josh Ross and Hate How You Look on Crazy Country. Luke Combs, out of that, Love You Anyway. 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

0: Kenny Chesney and the Boys of Fall. Yeah, football season is underway. Carly Pierce is getting candid about a previous performance. The singer recently sat down with Entertainment Tonight and played their game Sip or Spill, where she either answered a question or took a drink. Well, when asked about whether she'd ever been too drunk to play a show, Carly Pierce said she's never canceled, but there is one show she thinks she maybe should have canceled. She went on to say that if you were at my show on the 29 tour a few years ago in Washington, D.C., I kind of overserved myself before the concert. Pierce performed at the Hamilton in Washington, D.C., November 21st of 2021.
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4: 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I'll see you there. Toot toot.

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They have convenient locations in Buellton, Goleta, Carpinteria, and Santa Barbara. Looks like a nice weekend. A little fog along the coast, but inland looks nice. 60s and 70s coastside, 80s here in the valley.

0: 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Hey, this month's Crazy Country Cares recipient is San Ynez Valley Therapeutic Riding Program, and it's just what the name says. They provide quality equine-assisted activities to children and adults with physical, cognitive, social, emotional, and other life challenges, regardless of their ability to pay. 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

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As the music rolls on, here are the Brothers Osborne with Nobody's Nobody.

0: Chris Jansen and Don't Tell My Wife on Crazy Country. Ahead of that, we heard Brothers Osborne and Nobody's Nobody. Brothers Osborne and Cody Johnson don't see eye to eye when it comes to politics, but that's not stopping them from making music together. TJ Osborne says that their upcoming collaboration has nothing to do with anything other than respecting Johnson as a performer and a singer. He also acknowledged their differences, but added the sum of Cody Johnson is an awesome, awesome person. Brothers Osborne's song with Johnson, Born and Raised Hell, serves as the opening song for the duo's album Watertown, which will be out on October 23rd.
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2: Carp, not me. 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
1: Yeah.
2: I would rather. There's the list of I would rather before doing payroll is long. 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And even though I'm such a tiny company, a tiny winery, it's so important, all the things that have to be buttoned up. And I just, it's way, way beyond me, the scope. 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I'm not kidding. I'm incredibly relieved. I had no idea that a small winery, a tiny business like Future Perfect, could be helped by such an epic company like theirs.
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Crazy Country 105.9. Well, it was a fiery week, but it's going to cool off a little bit here as we head toward the weekend. We're looking at temperatures to top out in the 80s here in the San Ynez Valley. Well lower than that 110, 112 we had on Wednesday. 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

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I'm Doug Nelson with an invitation for you to join me every Sunday night from 7 to midnight for the Crazy Country Classics. 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

0: Kane Brown with a woman on Crazy Country 105.9. Hey, don't forget Sundays in the Valley with Kendra every Sunday morning from 9 to 10 a.m. as Kendra plays some uplifting spiritual country to get your Sunday off to a great start. Sundays in the Valley with Kendra 9 to 10 a.m. right here. And then you can tune in to kickoff.
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0: Crazy Country 105.9, that's Bailey Zimmerman and Chevy Silverado. I'm Doug Nelson, just about time for me to get out of here, but before I go, I've got music from Zach Top, Chris Stapleton, and Kenny Chesney next.
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It's Kenny Chesney with his big hit from 2026, Carry On. And we're carrying on now with the G. Willikers Show Friday night. Brand new edition coming at you live here on 105.9 Crazy Country. You know, it's good to be here. We're adding some more carts to the party train from Saturday. So from now on, you can catch us Fridays from 8 o'clock until midnight right here on Crazy Country. All right, now I've got Eric Church for you. It's song's called Springsteen from 2012.

There's Nate Smith with his big time 2024 hit, Bulletproof. This is G. Willikers here, your Bulletproof DJ on 105.9 Crazy Country. Time now for some Hudson Westbrook. His big time hit that's super cool and super pretty. It's called Painted You Pretty. And it is on Crazy Country, y'all. Listen here now, won't you?

0: That's Morgan Wallen, and the song's called Been By Now. This is your host, G. Willikers, here on 105.9 Crazy Country. Hope everyone's having a wonderful Friday night now. Want to give a big shout-out to everyone out there at Vandenberg tonight, especially since it is 9/11, 25 years. Have to mention that. I'm going to be mentioning it a few more times. I'm even going to reveal to y'all a dream that I had 25 years ago, the morning of 9/11. Never shared it with anybody in particular, but maybe the right people will get it. We'll see how it goes. I'm going to do that around 9/11 tonight, or as close to 9/11 as I can get to on tonight's broadcast. That being said, we're also going to talk a little bit about the NFL, what I saw, what I didn't see, and what we can expect in the 2026-27 season. So keep listening, y'all. The G. Willikers party train rolls on, baby.
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All right, there's Lainey Wilson with a big-time hit called Can't Sit Still. This is your host, G. Willikers, here sitting still in a beautiful and fantastically futuristic-looking space-style broadcasting booth here in Solvang, California, folks. Hey, hope everyone's having a wonderful night tonight. Let's keep it rolling now with Old Dominion. Why don't we? Song's called Making Good Time, and I'm not making good time, and I forgot what I was going to say earlier, so I'll say it next time.

0: That is Luke Combs from 2026, his big hit called Be By You. This is your host, G. Willikers, being by you on 105.9 Crazy Country. I want to remind you, you can catch Carp and Gnarly Charlie in the mornings, and on Wednesdays in particular, there's a segment called Where'd He Hide It Wednesdays, where Gnarly Charlie hides a $100 gift card somewhere here in the San Ynez Valley, and if you're the said finder of such card, you end up with $100 worth of free food directly from Chomp right here on the 246 in San Ynez. 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

right, that is Riley Green with a big time 2026 hit called Think As You Drunk. And you know, Riley, I do sense a little sarcasm in the title and certainly enjoy the homage and or tribute to none other than my favorite artist of all time, which happens to be Mr. Joe Walsh himself. All right, time for Jason Aldean with Got What I Got. This is your host, G. Willikers, and I got 105.9 Crazy Country.

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That there's Luke Bryan with his big hit from 2024 called Love You, Miss You, Mean It. This here's G. Willikers. You know I love y'all, and I certainly mean it. Meanwhile, we've got a big hit coming up from John Zach King. Song's called Get to Drinkin'. I guess it's sort of an homage to

0: All right, there's Ella Langley with Morgan Wallen and I Can't Love You Anymore. This is G. Willikers here. I never will stop loving y'all, and I want you to know this is Crazy Country 105.9 right here out of Solvang and broadcasting throughout the San Ynez Valley, Santa Barbara, all the way up to beautiful, beautiful Avila Beach. That being said, I mentioned that I was going to talk about my 9/11 dream 25 years ago. So I wake up the morning of 9/11, and I'd had this dream. And, you know, my brother, as I've mentioned, is now currently a retired lieutenant colonel from the Air Force. At the time, he was in the Air Force, had gone to the academy, and was going through the ranks. That being said, I had this dream that he was in an airport, and he was dying, unfortunately, wearing his Air Force garbs. And it was really traumatic. And I remember waking up thinking, my God, what's happening, you know, to this country, to my brother who's dying at the airport? And turns out I turned on TV and I ended up witnessing what I saw. And it was very traumatic. I don't really understand it because I very rarely, if ever, have nightmares, especially ones of that magnitude. So I don't think that it was a coincidence, but I don't really understand it. Maybe somebody out there will understand it and they'll get it all and they can relay that to me in some fashion in the future. That being said, I want to give about a 3 second to 5 second pause now to remember everyone who lost their lives 25 years ago today. All right, thank you all. Have a wonderful Friday. We're back to the music right after this.
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And that is George Burge and Luke Bryan with Ride, Ride, Ride. 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Time now for some Kenny Chesney with Take Her Home, baby. Yeah.

And that is Bailey Zimmerman with the 2025 hit called Chevy Silverado. This is G. Willikers here on 105.9 Crazy Country. You know, on the weekends, you can catch a lot of great shows. 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

All right, that's my man Jeb Boozy with his big time 2024 hit called A Bar Song. And, you know, getting tipsy, all that. Okay, meanwhile, we've got Brooks and Dunn, and here we are from 2001, 25-year 9/11 special, only in

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0: my horse back.
1: Well, there's Cody Johnson, who wants his horse back. And, you know, I can't blame him. Having had a horse, many horses throughout the course of my life, I realized that they're very, you know, hard to get rid of. And you sort of fall in love with them more than any other pet. Horses are spiritual creatures, divined by God himself to give us pleasure, provide us transportation, and a certain form of cosmic enlightenment that can't be expressed through mere words. All right, that being said, that's a lot to say, but, you know, Lainey Wilson, she's always on top. This time she's got her phone, keys, and wallet, and she's ready to head out the door.

0: All right, that's Kane Brown, who's bragging about that woman he's got, and apparently he's happy about it. This is G. Willikers here, not bragging about anything, but 105.9 Crazy Country. Grateful to be here, y'all, on the Friday night edition of the Party Train as it rolls on, continuing into the future. Hey, you know, we were going to talk about the NFL, so why not talk about it now? What I've seen in the first two games was pretty bad, to tell you the truth. So, of course, that Rams-Niners game made no sense. Why would the Niners go there 10 days ahead of time, get acclimated, and the Rams show up less than 24 hours before the game and get their butts kicked because they have major jet lag? The NFL has become a giant dog and pony show, and it's hardly even believable that they could make these types of mistakes with hundreds of millions of dollars on the line. Speaking of which, let's go back to the game prior to that, which was that horrendous Super Bowl rematch with Drake May, who threw two interceptions in the fourth quarter that made no sense, especially the interception he threw in the end zone with 21 seconds, wherein even a high school or college quarterback would be pretty much ostracized for such stupidity. You know, once again, the dog and pony show raised its ugly head, and the NFL is what the NFL is, which I believe is mostly being controlled, of course, by Vegas. And, you know, speaking of which, they didn't lose any money, of course, when the 3.5-point spread on the Wednesday night game, they only won by 3. Everyone thought Seattle was going to win by more, except for me. I knew they wouldn't cover. And then, of course, the Rams putting up a giant, you know, just basically laying an egg, if you will. And I could go on and on and on, but I won't, because then I'll be going on too far.
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That is Vincent Mason with Wish You Well. This is your host, G. Willikers, wishing you well on a Friday night edition of the Saturday Night Party Train here on Crazy Country, y'all. Now it's time for Justin Moore with This Is My Dirt. Hey.

0: All right, that was Jason Aldean with Anytime Soon. This is your host, G. Willikers, here on 105.9 Crazy Country. I'd like to remind you all, we've got a lot of amazing shows here on Crazy Country, and on Saturdays in particular, you can catch the Jan Finley Real Estate Show at 9:30, and right after that, we have Chomping It Up with Keith Sarlos at 10. Meanwhile, Dylan Ortega plays throughout the afternoon, and then, of course, Carp and his daughter Daisy are on after that. And, of course, after all that, 7 to midnight, you can catch the G. Willikers Party Train, yours truly, rocking it, socking it, no hold bars, no punches pulled. 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
2: 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I'm not kidding. I'm incredibly relieved. I had no idea that a small winery, a tiny business like Future Perfect could be helped by such an epic company like theirs.
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1: That is Josh Ross with Hate How You Look. This is G. Willikers, who loves how it sounds here on 105.9. You guessed it. Crazy country, y'all. All right, it's time now for Chris Lane with I Don't Know About You. It goes all the way back to 2018. And let's give a listen, why don't we?

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that is John Morgan with Kid Myself. This is your host, G. Willikers. Not kidding anybody. I'm telling you the truth. It is 105.9. You guessed it. Crazy country, y'all. Time now for some Parker McCollum. His 2026 big time hit on the Real Deal Willie Field Show. You know, Vegas has a band called The Killers. Parker McCollum has a song. This one, it's called Killing Me. And you heard it right here on the G. Willikers Show on, of course, 105.9.

0: There's the artist called Low Cash. The song is called Hometown Home. I can't help but always think of the movie CB4, which featured Chris Rock and Chris Elliott. It's almost impossible to find, but if you can find it, you will laugh like you've never laughed before. There's a song in that movie called Straight Outta Low Cash, which is obviously a parody on the song Straight Outta Compton. But I tell you what, in terms of pure comedy, that movie has it all. It might not be politically correct, but it'll have you laughing in stitches. Phil Hartman, of course, is in it as well. So Phil Hartman, Chris Elliott, and Chris Rock, CB4, we need to bring it back. I think they're trying to hide it from us, folks. They're trying to bury the past, and it's not going to work.
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0: Well, that is Chase Matthew, who is holding it down here in 2026 with that big time hit called Holding It Down. And this is your host, G. Willikers, also holding it down here at Crazy Country 105.9. Next up, we've got Sam Hunt, song's called Water Under the Bridge.
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0: Well, there's Post Malone and Blake Shelton with Pour Me a Drink from 2024. This here G Willikers, and it is 105.9. You guessed it, the craziest of countries, y'all. Hey, hope everyone's having a wonderful time. Hope you enjoyed the show here. And tomorrow night, we're going to be on the air as well, I believe, from 6 to midnight, if all goes well. And, you know, there's summer in the air. The heat finally got here. We've had an amazing transformation, if you will, going into the next generation of weather patterns. I have to say, wouldn't want to be anywhere else right here, right now, than the Central Coast. And I want to say thank you to everyone for making that possible. And please do enjoy the Central Coast. Remember, it's not LA, not the Bay, it's the Central Coast, eh?
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0: My name's John MacArthur and I work this dirt.
1: We'll play that song and more as I count down the week's top 30 with Lon Helton, Country Air Check. Right now, here's Lon with the week's hottest song.
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0: Kane Brown in the week's hottest song, Woman. Later, we'll find out if Kane's got another number one to go along with that woman on Country Countdown USA. Each week, I'm joined by a top country star who gives me hand counting down the hits. Along this week is Hardy. How are you?
1: I'm good, man. Wonderful.
0: I guess we should say happy birthday.
1: Yeah, thank you, dude.
0: At least happy birthday weekend, right?
1: Yeah, man. I'm a birthday month guy, for sure.
0: Oh, are you really?
1: I try to be.
0: The whole month of September?
1: Yeah.
0: But September 13th is your birthday, right? And how old?
1: 36.
0: 36.
1: It's easy to remember because I was born in 90, you know, so it's like it ends in a zero, so I don't have to do too much math.
0: So much going on with you. I did notice you had a couple months off here between late June and late August. And
1: not as much going on.
0: Well, I want to talk about what you did then.
1: You took
0: a pretty cool trip.
1: My wife and I went to Japan for basically 10 days.
0: God, that's so great.
1: It was amazing. It's really cool to see, like, how other people live. And like, you can do that in the U.S. And obviously, I mean, that opened my eyes really when I started traveling just in the U.S. to just kind of see how different cultures and different parts of the country. But that is a whole nother level over there, man.
0: Yeah,
1: and it's so cool to just see how people live and the way that they treat people and the way that they just respect cleanliness and order. And I don't know, man, it was a very cool culture to observe, for sure.
0: I think there's nothing better than travel for that reason. So much to talk about with you. A lot to talk about with MacArthur, especially because this song, and I'll tell you later how I got it early from one of the guys who were singing it. He sent it to me, and it just knocked me out. And so I got a lot of questions about that, because you haven't been here since it's been out. So many things to do with Hardy. We'll get to all of it, but first, though, we got to get the countdown started. Here's number 30. This is Cody Johnson and Horseback.
2: He's a ranch hand in a pinch, man. Hotter than the red on the cattle brand. Because she's a gold digger with a quick trigger. A cast iron skillet swinging lid flipper. Now he's a double wide on the county line, sipping on a six pack of Lone Star Light. She did him dirty, took him to

0: want my horseback.
1: Cody Johnson leading off the week's top 30 with Horseback. Hardy is along as my countdown co-host this week, and of course you're an artist who sings a lot of songs that you've written, but you also have had a lot of cuts by other country singers. One example I want to talk about is Be Her by Ella Langley. When Ella was in here as my co-host, she was just talking about writing that song with you.
2: This song is very personal to me. I wrote it with three guys, which is funny, and they fought me a little bit on repeating Be Her so many times in the chorus, but I told him, I said, it's easy to remember. It feels so fun to sing. Like, I enjoy singing that song to myself, but I spoke my truth in those verses, and it was fun to tell those guys, you know what I mean? And the way that song came out, we wrote it in like 30 minutes.
1: But you said the guys you wrote with kind of fought you on that a little bit.
2: They didn't know if maybe that part was too repetitive in the top of the chorus. And we tried a couple times, and I kept trying to like convince them that, no, I want to say it that many times because... Yeah. It's different, you know what I mean? There's a million choruses with so many words in it. Let this be one on my record. It's like an anthem.
3: I didn't fight her too hard on it.
1: Good idea.
3: Yeah, I knew this song was a hit before, I mean, literally before we even finished it. We wrote this even before Ella blew up even bigger than what she already was. I mean, she was big, but I think she was still on, like, Weren't for the Wind, technically, when we wrote this song. Mm-hmm. And obviously with Choosing Texas and just in general, her whole thing, she has just completely exploded. And but yeah, I mean, I'm very thankful that Ella has taken a liking to writing with me. I really love being creative with her, and she's a very good writer.

Ella Langley with a number one from earlier this year, that is Be Her. One of the writers on that song is my co-host Hardy. As we get back to the countdown at 29, it's Chase Matthew and Holding It Down.

0: Chase Matthew, number 29 this week, holding it down. I'm Lon Helton, and coming up, my co-host Hardy gives us the inside story behind the current hit from Blake Shelton.
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0: Nicole Wetzel and Ella Langley entering the countdown at number 28 with Jaded. We're counting them down here with Hardy. And up next is yet another song you had a hand in writing. It's called Let Him In Anyway from Blake Shelton. And when Blake was in here as my co-host, he told me the story of how he got this song.
1: I got a text from Hardy, and I got to thinking, man, I wonder if someone sent me this by accident, because it's such a personal sounding song and lyric that you start thinking, man, I wonder if somebody, Hardy must have lost a best friend, you know, and wrote this song or something. And so when he reached out to me, I thought he was going to say, dude, I don't know how this happened, but you can't have that song, you know. And he told me, he said, no, I was checking to make sure that you're recording it.
2: Yeah, that was true. When it comes to address kind of what he said, I have Give Heaven Some Hell, and that's like a song that I had that was on on the radio. That's kind of my song that is about losing somebody that you love. This song was very similar, and you know, if somebody would have the song, I would like to give that moment, you know, a similar moment to somebody else, I guess is the best way to put that. And so since I know Blake, I sent him the song, and I was like, hey, is this for real? And he was like, yeah, dude, it's definitely for real. And anyway, I'm really glad that it's I've noticed that it's really picking up speed, not only on radio, but like it has a big online presence, and people are streaming it and talking about it a lot. And at the end of the day, that's the most important thing, that it's reaching people.
0: It's reaching a lot of people. It's at number 27 this week. Blake Shelton, Let Him In Anyway.
3: Hey.

0: Blake Shelton at number 27, Let Him In Anyway. Hardy is this week's co-host, one of the writers on that song, and you want to talk a little bit more about Blake.
1: Very thankful for Blake, man. He's been a huge champion of mine.
0: Have had some success together.
1: We have. I think...
0: Well, since you won't mention it, I will. God's Country.
1: God's Country, that's right. And then I've only written failed singles for him since then. So I've had... I think this is my fourth Blake single.
0: Really?
1: So I'm cross. Yeah, I had the follow-up to God's Country, Hell Right, and then I wrote Come Back as a Country Boy,
0: mm-hmm.
1: which they both got close, but they didn't ring the bell, you know, so I'm hoping that this one goes for our sake. But man, no, Blake was a huge inspiration to me in how I write songs.
0: In what way?
1: Well, he cut songs that I loved. I know Blake doesn't write a lot of his own stuff, mm-hmm. but the songs that he cut were songs that I love. I mean, Hillbilly Bone, he had an ear for really great songs, and so that was always very inspiring to me to want to write songs that Blake Shelton thought were cool, of that caliber.
0: Well, obviously he loves the songs, you're right. I mean, he's cut so many of them. I'm going to go back and get one that was a huge hit for Blake Shelton, God's Country.

0: Blake Shelton is number one from 2019, God's Country. I'm Lon Helton, and coming up, my co-host Hardy spends his summer vacation in Japan.
1: Country Countdown USA.
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0: Russell Dickerson once again at number 26, Worth Your Wild. Hardy is my countdown co-host, and we talked a little bit earlier about your trip to Japan.
1: Yes, sir.
2: I think I told you my son sent me a picture of you and Callie in kimonos.
1: Yeah.
2: So
1: I begged her not to post it. I literally just didn't go online for like 5 days after that because I just was like, I did that. That was a love language gift for my wife because I would not be caught dead in one of those. But I did that for her and I enjoyed it. And she very much enjoyed it and it made her very happy.
0: And you mentioned before you were struck by the cleanliness and the culture.
1: Yeah. The culture over there is just so different. And it's not to knock any other culture, but people are very quiet. They're very kept to themselves. Respectful, bowing is a big thing, like serving people. Like a lot of Japanese people, especially in the food industry, like you can tell that they love to serve, like they live to serve. It's not an inconvenience to serve you in any sort of service industry over there. It's like their pleasure, truly. And I just think that's the coolest thing ever. Plus, just not to mention that Japan is just cool. Yeah. I mean, I could go on and on.
0: Yeah, well, before you go on anymore, I do want to get back to the countdown. Although I do want to hear a lot more about your trip to Japan. We'll do that with Hardy after number 25. Here's Luke Combs, Rethink Some Things.

0: Luke Combs up a couple to number 25, Rethink Some Things. My co-host this week is Hardy, is talking about your trip to Japan, which just sounds so neat. Curious, did you try any food over there maybe
1: Man,
0: that you didn't have over
1: if you
0: here?
1: Name it, I ate it, dude. Me and Callie are very adventurous eaters, and I think this Japan trip crowned me a more adventurous eater than Callie, which I never thought would be possible. But whole fried sardine, you know, fish for breakfast where you got to eat the whole thing and all that, I was down for all of it. I ate literally everything. The sushi hype over there is crazy. It doesn't matter where you go. I mean, it really doesn't matter where you go. It's all amazing. Uni, which is like sea urchin, which is, you know, that's kind of my thing. It's delicious. Tons of fish. That was like and that's kind of my thing. But man, everything was great. And we had ramen and we had a lot of sushi and like katsu and like the stuff that's pretty common. But yeah, there was some adventurous stuff in there.
0: Man, it just sounds like such a great time. Good for you. I have to get back to the countdown here at 24. Here's Dustin Lynch and Easy to Love.

0: Dustin Lynch at number 24, Easy to Love. I'm Lon Helton, and coming up, The Making of MacArthur. That's the current hit from my co-host, Hardy. Country Countdown, USA.
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0: Hudson Westbrook is up one at number 23 with Painted Pretty. Hardy is my Countdown co-host this week, and I always love to catch up with my guests' families. And last time you were here, I think it was in March, and your daughter had just turned one.
1: Yeah, she's a year and a half now, man. Full force. You can talk to her already. It's crazy. I mean, you can communicate with her. Do you want this? Yeah. Do you want this? No. She knows how to ask for stuff now. It's kind of getting... It's always been fun, but now that you can communicate, like actually communicate with your child, it's like the coolest thing ever, you know? We're learning music and stuff now.
2: Really?
1: She'll sit in the back of the car on the way home and just make up little songs and stuff like that. I mean, it's...
2: That is so cool.
1: It is very cool. I'm fully in love with my daughter. It's awesome.
0: The other life-changing thing is when they become like fully mobile.
1: Oh my gosh, dude. Well, she's running around.
0: Yeah, that's what I mean. When they become fully mobile, it is like... total game changer.
1: It's on, but you know, I at the same time I kind of enjoy it more than the crawling phase. Crawling is weird because like you can't really see their head when they're crawling around the room, so you don't really know where they go. If you're cooking supper or something, you have to kind of look around and but now she's just right up under me or mom or Callie just tugging on us, you know, and it's so fun, man. It's so fun to hear her little footsteps in the morning running around, but everybody is doing great.
0: Super, that's great to hear. As we get back to the Countdown with Hardy, we're 22. Here's Graylin James, Water at a Wedding.
3: Well, I didn't want to show up, but our families go way back. So when you said your vows, that's exactly where I sat. Thank God for open bars, because watching all this ain't easy. And in the middle of y'all's first

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0: John Party again at number 21 with Boots Off. Hardy is this week's Countdown co-host, and up next is the current hit from Jelly Roll. And before we talk about this song, Jelly and Shaboozy actually came in together here to co-host the Countdown. Such a highlight for me. But they each wanted to talk about you.
1: I had to meet Hardy, man. Hardy's dope. Honestly, every writer's favorite artist. You know what I mean? Every producer's favorite artist, too. So,
2: no, dude, yeah. He's the best. Hardy is the man.
1: Have y'all made some songs together, right?
2: Oh, for sure. We got one on my new album. We got one we wrote together on the new album. It's crazy.
1: Yeah.
2: One thing I love about Hardy is working. Man, Hardy is a working dude. He's like you, man. He's like Laney. Like, I got three or four of us are hard to track down. He still comes home and keeps a writer schedule like he's just a writer. It's crazy. So he tours like a real musician, does the dad thing, does the husband thing pretty well. He's killing that. And then he comes home and he's like, his calendar is full of writes. It's like so fun, man.
3: Yeah. I don't know how he knows that, but he knows it, dude. No, it's very true. That's cool of them to say that stuff. Well, Jelly, yeah, man, I have his current single, Hands Up. It was a shock when I got the call that I had the next Jelly Roll single. I was just like, really?
0: Why? Why was it a shock?
3: I don't know. Sometimes you just like, it's kind of like the Ella thing a little bit. Like, the album has like a bunch of similar writers, and then like, you know, they might cut a random one over here, and that's usually not the single, and that mine just happened to be. And
4: yeah.
3: I don't know. That one just seemed like, for whatever reason, it kind of came out of nowhere. I wasn't expecting it at all.
0: Yeah, we're talking about this song from Jelly Roll. It's number 20, Hands Up.
5: Let me

0: Jelly Roll once again at number 20 with Hands Up. This week's Countdown co-host is Hardy. We now come to your song at number 19. And God, let's talk a lot here about MacArthur. Eric Church actually sent me this song.
1: Really?
0: And I just went crazy because it's such an amazing piece of work. But take me through the evolution of this song, beginning with the idea.
1: Sure. So I had a Zoom write scheduled with the writers Jameson Rogers, Chase McGill, Josh Thompson, and myself. And long story short, I completely stand on the shoulders of Chase McGill. He was the guy that was like, what if we did like John's verse and chorus, and then we jump to like his son, and we make this whole thing about how this family is passed down this farm for generations. You know, he is the one that really made the idea come to life, and we loved it. And I feel like once we nailed that, we wrote the song like really quickly, and we worked up a little demo, and then got a little bold. And I knew Eric, like I had known Eric at this point, and he and I had shared song ideas, had never really written a full song together or anything like that. But I texted Eric and I said, you and I should do this together, and we should get Morgan to do it too. And it's almost like he listened to the song and then immediately texted me, because it was like 3.5 minutes later he said, dude, I'm in. So I sent it to Morgan, same thing, and then the three of us got in a group text together and decided on Tim and sent it to Tim, and it was a yes. And I mean, the rest is history. We just kind of got lucky there.
0: Yeah, Tim really is such a great addition to the song. I do have more questions about it. First, we're going to hear it, though. Here's my co-host Hardy, along with Eric Church, Morgan Wallen, and Tim McGraw, 19, MacArthur.
2: My name's John MacArthur, and I work this dirt.

0: My co-host Hardy, along with Eric Church, Morgan Wallen, and Tim McGraw, number 19, that's MacArthur. And Hardy, before we leave the song, I do want to ask you exactly how you decided on Tim to be part of the song.
1: So, I hate saying this, but it's we needed someone that we wanted to go in chronological order, even with like age, and we threw out some names, and Tim is not much, but a little bit older than us, and he's just got the voice, and he's got the vibe, and we've seen, everybody has seen 1883, and he can be that guy and that character, and we knew that he could just sell that vocal, and that was an idea that he would jump on, and it's funny, I had just gotten connected with Tim about a year prior to that. We're really coming up almost on a year of all that happening, October. I just kind of shot my shot, and you know, you miss all the shots you don't take. So I just sent it to him, and I said, "Hey, Eric is in, Morgan is in. Would you want to do this?" And he just was like, "Absolutely!" And sending me texts like after the song comes out, like, "Thank you so much." I'm like, "Bro, what are you talking about?" You know, but it was really cool, man. And it's a testament to younger people, if they younger artists, if they've got something they believe in, to shoot your shot, man. You never know what'll happen.
0: Yeah, you took your shot, and it sure turned out great. And I do want to talk some more about MacArthur as we get along. We'll do that with my co-host Hardy. Right now, back to the countdown at 18. Here's Dan and Shay, Say So.

0: Dan and Shay at number 18, Say So. I'm Lon Helton, and coming up, Tucker Wetmore has a personal message for my co-host, Hardy.
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0: Riley Green in number 17, Think As You Drunk. Hardy Long is our co-host this week. We talked earlier about Tucker Wetmore being on some of the shows you're doing for the rest of this year. And he was just in here telling me that he spent part of the year on the road with you. And, and I actually asked him, I told him you were coming in the next week, and I asked if he had any messages for you.
1: Oh, gosh. Hardy, man, my golf game's getting better. We need to hit the links soon.
0: Does that mean it's gone from good to great or bad to decent or decent to good?
1: It's gone from bad to maybe he can... shoot.
0: Not embarrassing.
1: Yeah, maybe you can shoot a good shot here and there. But yeah, man, Hardy, hope you're doing good. Hope the fam's doing good. Proud of you, man.
0: You guys written together?
1: Yeah, we wrote one song together, I want to say a couple months ago now. But other than that, we haven't really had the time to write together.
2: Tucker's a good dude. I really enjoyed his company out there on the road, man. Yeah. Got a good crew. We played golf almost every day on the road, at least every Saturday. And man, he's good. I mean, he's only been playing a year. You can just tell he's an athlete. Like, he's got a good swing and had some really good holes. Of course, I played terrible. He probably beat me. I played horrible. But he's a really good hang, man. Tucker's got a great head on his shoulders. Very kind. Just cares a lot, you know, about people, about himself and his career. And I wish nothing but the best for him, man. I think Tucker's a really, really good dude.

0: Tucker Wetmore, his recent number one, Brunette. Hardy is my co-host this week, and as we get back to the countdown, up next is Ella Langley. And we talked earlier how you're one of the writers on her huge hit, Be Her. You've been around her a long time. How do you explain Ella?
1: I don't know. I don't even know. It feels so weird. It feels like the obvious answer is that she's like the total package and she's really talented, but I still just stand by some people. I mean, sometimes you just are chosen that it's your time to be a star, and some people just have it and they just, it just happens to some people. She knows herself. So she gets it, and she knows exactly what to say and exactly how to say it and the melody. And she seems like she's very inspired and very in the pocket with her creativity right now.
0: Oh man, she really is. I mean, she has three songs in our top 30, including this one at number 16. It's Ella Langley, Loving Life Again.

0: Ella Langley moving up 3 to number 16, Loving Life Again. I am Lon Helton, and coming up, the story behind the movie debut of my co-host, Hardy.
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0: Lainey Wilson and John Mayer again at number 15 with Phone Keys Wallet. Hardy is my countdown co-host this week. Tell me about this movie. Have you already done this Glenn Powell movie that's coming out next year?
1: Yeah, it's...
0: Have you shot your part?
1: I shot the scene back in, I want to say it was like April. Man, and it's a funny scene, and it is so funny. I cannot wait for people to see it. But we basically... His character name is Aubrey, and me and another person, I don't know if I can give that away yet, but we pretty much catch him walking out of the bar, and we just start making fun of him. And so, like, the whole, it's just like a five-minute scene of us just bullying him, and, like, Judd Apatow, who's, like, the director, is, like, feeding us lines to say, you know, from a microphone, like, way behind us, and, like... just to do it, comedy, like, it was so hard to get through the scenes because the stuff he was saying was so funny, and, like, I'm like, damn, you want me to say that? And, like, man, I mean, I cannot wait to see the blooper reel because it felt like it could have taken 10 minutes and it took us an hour because we were all laughing. Even Glenn, like, I would say something and then his eyes would, like, you know, he'd be in character and then I would see it kind of start to break and then I just would start crying laughing. Anyway, it's very fun. I'm only in one scene, but I cannot wait to see the whole movie because it sounds awesome and it's going to be funny. I can't wait.
0: Yeah, I can't wait either to see your acting debut. And the movie we're talking about is called The Comeback King. It stars Glenn Powell, and it's out sometime next year. Getting back to the countdown here with Hardy. We're at 14. Zach John King, Get to Drinkin'.

0: Zach John King again at number 14, Get to Drinkin'. My Countdown co-host this week is Hardy. Current single, of course, is MacArthur. And it's not on any album as yet. So where are you with new music?
1: Yes, I have been in the studio. I've been writing. I have written 6 or 8 of the best songs I've ever written in my life in the last year. And they're all on this record. Or, you know, best is always subjective to who's listening to it. But I just think that this is... There's a group of songs on this record that are tough to beat for me, man. They're just so good, and I'm just very excited about it. I say record. I don't know exactly what's coming yet, but I have a concept, and it's very similar to something I've done in the past that was very popular. So that's all I can say. But yeah, new music is coming, man. A lot of it, and a lot of really good stuff. So I'm really excited about that.
0: But from where we are now talking this weekend, it's pretty close.
1: Yeah, it's very close. Closer than you might think.
0: All right. We can kind of keep tabs on when that new music might be coming at HardyOfficial.com. As Hardy and I get back to the Countdown at 13, at Zach Top, South of Sanity.
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0: Zach Top once again at number 13, South of Sanity. I'm Lon Helton, and coming up, my co-host Hardy is really looking forward to spending a little time in Mexico with Luke Bryan.
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0: George Burge and Luke Bryan at number 12, Ride, Ride, Ride. Hardy is my countdown co-host this week, and actually, we're in between a couple of songs here by Luke Bryan, and I saw when I was looking at your schedule that you are signed up for next year's Crash My Playa.
1: First time ever.
0: Yeah, the only two I've seen so far are you and Thomas Rhett, so that's a pretty good start along with Luke Bryan, I would say.
1: Yeah, I'm excited. I've never done it. I've heard it's a lot of fun, and we're just going to fly in and do the show and fly out, which is probably good. Keep me out of trouble down there. But that is like right in the middle of like prime deer hunting season for Mississippi. So when Luke asked me to do it, I was like, dude, you know how important this is for me to leave the woods to do this. But no, I'm really excited to do it, and I love Luke. Luke is a guy that like. I might go a year without talking to him or see him, you know, and then we'll do an event together or something, and we'll just sit there and literally talk about hunting and fishing and watches and all that stuff. It's like we never left the room.
0: Hunting, fishing, loving
1: every day.
0: The latest from Luke Bryan. He's at number 11, Country, and She Knows It.

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0: Lorna Lane and Chase Matthew again at number 10 with All My Exes. Hardy is this week's Countdown co-host, and up next is Morgan Wallen, who of course is also featured on your current single, MacArthur. You guys have been buddies for a long time. Just has to be great to see everything that's happened to him.
1: Man, it's been a fun thing to watch. Mm. I started out with Morgan. We were high-fiving and jumping up and down when he was selling out a 500-600 cap room, and now he's literally selling 80,000 tickets a night sometimes, whatever that is. It's amazing to see that, but you know, I truly mean this. We could go right now. I mean, I guess you'd call this the height of his career. It doesn't really get much bigger than where he's at right now. We could go sit in a room together

0: And that dynamic would not have changed one bit from when we wrote More Than My Hometown back in like 2017. You know what I mean?
1: Yeah.
0: I value the fact that like we don't care that we're famous or like that's, you know what I mean, that somebody like Morgan is doing what he's doing. We care in a way that we're proud. I value that, man. It's a really special thing. And you look back at people like Willie and Waylon and just relationships like that, and it's cool to be just maybe a small part in the stamp of country music friendship history, you know.
2: And we're talking about Morgan Wallen, who's next at number 9 with Been By You.

0: Morgan Wallen up a couple of number nine, Been By You. We're counting them down with Hardy. And you know, a lot of my co-hosts have been here talking about your song, MacArthur, including Jordan Davis.
1: Man, that one, you talk about a gump putt. I don't know the last time I've heard a song first listen and been like, good night. I don't know how you write it better. I mean, the lyric is unreal. The story of it is unreal. And then the idea to go with, hey, man, let's get four guys, let's get four generations to sing this. Mm. I really do believe that that's going to be, that song's going to be listened to for a very, very long time. And if there's one on this page that I wish that I would have had a hand on, MacArthur was it. And, dude, just four great guys. I love Hardy to death. And I'm super stoked that this one's out there. They did a daggum good job on this one.
2: Cool. Appreciate that. I love Jordan, man. He's cool. He's a good dude. We wrote a lot this past year, and I really enjoyed it. Wrote a lot of good songs. I don't know if he's going to cut any of them, but we wrote them.
0: Yeah?
2: Yeah, he's just a really solid dude, man. He reminds me of a lot of my buddies from back home, which means we grew up, you know, the same way.
0: Right,
2: and
0: right.
2: I'm a big fan of Jordan. He needs to write me back, though. I sent him a song. He needs to listen to it and write me back. So if you could do that, I'd appreciate it.

A recent number one from Jordan Davis, Turn This Truck Around. This week's co-host is Hardy, getting back to this week's chart at number 8. It's Bailey Zimmerman, Chevy Silverado.

0: Bailey Zimmerman was number one last week with that song. Number eight this week, Chevy Silverado. I'm Lon Helton, and coming up, my co-host Hardy points out a few details that you may not know about his current song, MacArthur.
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0: John Morgan up 1 and hour 7 with Kid Myself. Hardy is my Countdown co-host this week, and I want to talk some more about your current song, MacArthur. I mean, it just fascinates me so much. There's so many layers to it. And, for instance, it's interesting to me that you've got four generations here.
1: Mm-hmm.
0: Three are Jays. And as you said, you go to Hunter.
1: Yeah.
0: Was that a conscious thing?
1: Like, it was subconscious.
0: We're not going to do that fourth J?
1: Yeah, you know, I've noticed that in the song. Completely did not notice it while writing it. But sometimes I think the subconscious can sneak some creative stuff in there. Because it is. It's very much like the three J's were much more proud of their family land. And you don't know about this Hunter guy, you know.
0: Mm.
1: I had thought about it before, but I can't. I'm not cool enough to think of that, like, in the room. But you know, for the sake of creativity, we'll say that was intentional.
0: Well, like I say, sometimes I get just a little too innocent. But I thought it was, and just the casting, if you will, especially having the young rebel guy Hunter at the end. For Morgan to play that role, I think it was really, really brilliant. But then he comes around, too. Is that
1: it's sort of like
0: a little twist?
1: Yeah, if you've ever seen Inception or just movies where the ending is just a big question mark and you don't really know and you never will know, that's how we wanted to leave it. It just seems to be more, it's more fun to let the people decide where they, you know, they think the story is going to go from there. So yeah, he's got this contract drawn up to sell all this land or whatever. But he's got this voice, you know, deep in his head that's telling me not to do it or telling him not to do it. And then kind of we end the song, you know, and we don't really know if he does it or not. I wouldn't have it any other way. I think that's what makes a good story sometimes, is like just sort of letting your imagination run on what could have happened.
0: Well, here's the song we're talking about. It's my co-host Hardy, along with Eric Church, Morgan Wallen, and Tim McGraw, MacArthur.

0: My co-host Hardy, along with Eric Church, Morgan Wallen, and Tim McGraw, that's MacArthur. As I said, there are so many layers to this song that fascinate me. And another couple things I noticed, it seems to me that in the chorus, the person who sings the last verse is just kind of a notch above everybody else.
1: Mm-hmm.
0: Am I making that up?
1: No, that was real. And we made sure that every time that the harmonies themselves rang louder every chorus, mm-hmm. if you go and listen to mm-hmm. it, because it's like the ghosts of the past that are kind of singing it along with the person that's currently
0: alive. The whisper
1: alive.
0: In the pines.
1: That was 100. That actually was intentional. That was an Eric thing, man. We were in the studio and he was real creative and we're all throwing out ideas, but he threw out that and I was like, it's genius. So yeah, that one was intentional.
0: That's cool. Yeah, the last thing on this is you gave yourself like the shortest line of all in a whole song.
1: Yeah.
0: And you don't even do the chorus after your line.
1: No, I don't. I've got like four lines. Didn't bother me a bit. I had no ego when it came to that. I mean, like, I just wanted the song to be correct and seem correct, and that, to me, was the right way to do it.
0: It's just so powerful. It really is. And we're talking about MacArthur with my co-host Hardy. Getting back to the countdown at 6, Ella Langley and Morgan Wallen, I Can't Love You Anymore.

0: Ella Langley and Morgan Wallen's 2 week number one, number six. This week, I Can't Love You Anymore.
1: I'm Hardy, here this week with Lon Helton. Coming up, Lon and I will have the week's top five.
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0: Kenny Chesney up one to number five. That is Carry On. Hardy is my co-host this weekend. While we were listening to Kenny there, you said you wanted to talk about him.
1: Kenny is just one of those guys, man. Like, you move to town. I mean, similar to Blake or like a Tim McGraw. He's just a legacy artist, man, and his songs will live forever. And I just think Kenny will have hits for forever. Kenny is just one of those untouchable when it comes to, like, you know, phasing out of their career to me. I think he's one of those guys. And again, that's because he's cut great songs. But Kenny is just, has championed me in the last 3 or 4 years, and I'm just very thankful for it. He's very thoughtful, and he'll text and check in. And, you know, I had a number one with him with Take Her Home a couple years ago. He has been nothing but extremely kind. You know, it's funny, he loves going to Venice. My wife and I went to Italy a couple years ago, and Venice was one of our stops, and he had some really great restaurant recommendations. And we sent him a selfie, and we were like, we're here, we're at the spot you told us to go. And at the end of the night, our server came up and was like, your tab has been covered. And he literally called the restaurant and paid for our meal just because he wanted to. I thought that was super cool. So
0: that's fabulous.
1: Yeah, Kenny's the man.
0: I think I did hear a story once about him falling in a canal.
1: He told me later that night. He was like, you know that canal y'all probably got in to go home? I was like, yeah. He's like, I had a little too much wine one night and fell into that canal. And I was like, damn, that's pretty cool.
0: I never know if... I always figure about 50% of the stories I hear are actually true.
1: Well,
0: so like to
1: he told
0: that.
1: Me. It came from him.
0: And we're talking about Kenny Chesney, who is there at number five, as Hardy and I get on to number four. Here's Taylor Swift, I Knew It, I Knew You.

0: knew it.
1: Taylor Swift is up 3 to number 4. I knew it. I knew you. We're counting them now with Hardy as we get back to the countdown at number 3. Stella Lefty in Boston. On a

0: Stella Lefty again at number three, Boston.
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0: Luke Combs again at number two with Be By You. Hardy is my co-host this week, and up next is the number one song in the USA, and it's by a guy that you wanted to talk about, Kane Brown.
1: Yeah, I actually, I've been writing some stuff with Kane, and I guess without giving it away, Kane and I have got something going on maybe together possibly that might come out at some point.
0: That's vague enough.
1: Yeah, I mean, that's as vague as I can be, but it's cool. We've spent a little time in the studio together. We've been writing some songs. I think we have a write even coming up. Kane is he has kids, one that's my daughter's age, and my wife and his wife know each other well, and I'm looking forward to hanging out more with him, and even outside of work, you know. Mm-hmm. It just seems like a really good guy and a really good hang, and would love to hang more with him, but I like Kane. I have known Kane a long time too. I knew Kane back in 2016 when he was opening for FGL, and I was out there just as a songwriter. So, you know, same deal. It's funny to, he's another one, man. It's cool to just watch people, you know, do their thing and grow and become like really great artists. I just think it's the coolest thing, man, to be able to do that in this town.
0: But he can also keep a secret, because he didn't talk about that when he was just here a couple weeks ago.
1: Maybe I'm more

0: Kane Brown, his 14th number one woman. And there they are, the top 30 country hits in the USA is compiled by Country Air Check. We've been counting them down here with Hardy, and you got some dates where folks can come and see you.
1: Yeah, we're in Puyallup, Washington on September 24th. I consider this next one almost a hometown show. Mm-hmm. Starkville, Mississippi, we call it Stark Vegas, home of the Mississippi State Bulldogs, October 2nd. And we're wrapping up the year in Nashville on October 29th and 30th with two nights as Hardy Halloween.
0: Yeah, and that's a new venue here.
1: That's right. It's called The Truth. And we're going to deck the whole thing out in Halloween and make it like a big, fun Halloween thing. So I'm very excited about it. Yeah.
0: Well, I hope to see you there.
1: Man. Come on.
0: Current hit is MacArthur. Best luck with that, as always, man. I love having you in and help me count down the hits.
1: Dude, you're the man. Always a pleasure. Thank you.

0: fueled by a 10-gallon jug of sweet tea, Little Debbie snack cakes, and a passion for today's new country.
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6: Good morning to everybody on the South Coast and here in the San Ynez Valley. It's Jan Finley with the Jan Finley Real Estate Roundtable show today. It is Saturday, and it's been a very warm week, and we look forward to a great weekend with friends and family and lots of open houses we'll talk about in a bit. Jan Finley, I have been in the Valley since 2007. Before that, I lived in Santa Barbara for 38 years, doing real estate down there, real estate up here for 25 years now. And my guest that I've known for all of that time and who's way younger than me and has been in the business longer than I have is Austin Lamson from Origin Point. She's the in-house lender at Compass. And I have known Austin for years. I'm so impressed with her story. We're going to hear about her story for all those young people out there to hear how she did it, where she came from, how she rose to what she is right now, a renowned speaker, trainer, and lender. And then we're gonna also chat a little bit how we can be creative with seller credits to buyers at the end. So stay tuned for that. So, Austin, thank you so much for joining us today. It's so exciting to have you.
4: I'm so excited to be here. Thank you.
6: Yeah, always. And so tell us where you came from and how you ended up in Santa Barbara. You went to college here.
4: I did not.
6: Oh, you did.
4: That's a thing. I'm actually a slug. I am a UCSC slug. Go Slugs all the way.
6: Oh, all right. Yeah.
4: You know, this is also very deja vu all over again, because my mom had a radio show for about 23 years in Portland, Oregon, KMHG, jazz station. So we do the early mornings together before school and all that fun stuff. So this is like bringing all the flashbacks. So thank you again for having me.
6: Oh my God, Austin, let's start a jazz station. I miss jazz.
4: We could do it. We could 100% do it. Yes, please. Yes, please. And she really focused on New Orleans, and Second Line was the name of her show, because I'm from New Orleans originally. So I was born in New Orleans.
6: Where jazz started.
4: Mm-hmm. Got to do that Second Line down the street. Absolutely. Yeah. You know, and we moved to Portland, Oregon, where I fell in love with economics. I love the idea that there is no such thing as a free lunch. Nope.
6: There's never,
4: even though it's got a little price tag. And really the production line logistics, right? Like, how do we get to where we want to be, and how do we back into that? So I went to UC Santa Cruz for their global economics program.
6: I love that. What an exciting program. Yeah. Tell us about it.
4: Yeah. I originally thought I wanted to be in the music industry. It's probably this radio bug, right? Which
6: is
4: bubbling in here. I'm telling you guys, this is an amazing
6: station.
4: It is
6: a great station.
4: If you've not been here, you need to check out and support these folks. So I thought I wanted to be in the music industry. 90s hip hop was where it's at, right?
6: Yes,
4: like little old school there.
6: I love 90s hip hop.
4: Right? Bring it. Mm-hmm. Back when people said things. And so I went to France for a year, and I studied in France, and I speak French, and I worked at Sony Music, and I decided, I was like, you know, I don't really care what kind of car people drive or the schnazzy stuff about the business. I care about people and their story. And because of the economics background, I started in lending when I was 18.
6: Wow.
4: I'm 46. 1 month, car title loans, 25%. And if you didn't pay us back, I would repossess your car. So I learned a lot in
6: that. You're tough nuts.
4: Right? And I think that's a difference than a lot of lenders out there, because when you have to collect your own debt, when you're looking across the table from someone saying, okay, if they don't make their bills, do I have a problem calling them because of something that maybe got skirted under the rug or that they didn't fully understand? Like, that's a different conversation with a client and a different relationship than
6: it's
4: someone's
6: extremely
4: like
6: extremely important for
4: yeah,
6: them
4: like,
6: to know.
4: Just close, great, I'll give me commission, have a nice day, right?
6: Yeah,
4: that's not how we roll.
6: Yes.
4: No. So my little UCSC stint, and then I started working in South San Francisco, still in consumer finance, and that's when it was 2001. And they weren't hiring people necessarily to do big finance, but with consumer side and then the financial side, really like lines of credit. That's how I cut my teeth in mortgages and made my way down to beautiful Santa Barbara because of my beautiful husband. We'll be married 24 years next year.
6: Oh my gosh, congratulations.
4: So I tease him that I started lending before I married him. So I'm going to make one more phone call before I come home. They know.
6: Oh,
4: they know that, don't they?
6: Yes, they do. Oh, they get so tired of our phone calls.
4: Oh, yeah, just one more. Just a little thing. Just one more, right? And so made our way down here. And so we've been in beautiful Santa Barbara since 02, where I shifted to mortgages. I helped a top producer. It was a very interesting. I learned a lot about what not to do. I learned about a lot of experience, a lot of different walks of life. And then I survived the countrywide Bank of America takeover on the operations side.
6: That was 2008 and 9.
4: Yeah, that was the meltdown, right? Mm-hmm. You know, you saw so many just not right things that people were doing in the name of greed. And
6: exactly. That's why when I became an independent agent, I had no idea it was going to crash.
4: Right? We're like, here oh, this Betterfly. Is things. Yeah. I mean, I can tell you emails that I would say, please select another loan product, but I can't legally decline you for this one that you want that your mm-hmm. loan officer lied about. You know, like all these crazy things.
10: Yeah,
4: right?
10: It happened to my children. Yeah,
4: mm-hmm. people didn't understand it, and you know, I think that's one thing about your profession and my profession is. Our job is to be the consummate professional and explain all the options and make sure they feel right with the option, that they've got their questions, right? It still may be 20% down, still may be a house, still may be a condo, right, with their original idea. But if we're not presenting them with the pros and the cons and what it might look like in the future, then how are they really making the best decision for their family? Because right. this is the biggest price tag most people have. And even though you and I are blessed to be successful and help a lot of clients consistently, they're not doing this all the time, right?
10: Like they're not. They're
4: moving
10: not.
4: Is a big deal.
10: Moving is a huge deal. And let's talk a little bit about the people who have PTSD from losing their homes, the young people that
4: Absolutely.
10: Bought 2006 and are afraid to buy at the top of the market again. And now, mm-hmm. you know, how mm-hmm. do you know, they say, yeah, they're all doing better financially.
4: Yeah. Yeah.
10: But then they say, well, what if I don't have enough business? You know, yep. you know, they just get scared. So how do you coach that?
4: Well, that's a great question. And we do deal with that, you know, well, because once, if you lost your house to foreclosure or short sales, and it's been 5 or 7 years, you're reborn, right? You're reborn.
10: You're already reborn. Long so reborn.
4: I want you to know that that history is something that we should talk about and work through. Because number one, most all loans are fixed rates. Right. You're not going to have this variable, this sneaky, like interest catching up on you. Like that's not a thing. Those are illegal.
10: Not
4: Fun
10: anymore.
4: Fact. Those are illegal. Mm-hmm. Right. Mm-hmm. Number two, there is in the state of California, a couple different bills that can prevent tracking. They're supposed to help you stay in your home if it is your primary residence
10: yes.
4: versus not. Right. The home valuation code of conduct. There's a lot of different things here that we have done to help people. And shoot, you know, we saw that in COVID where folks that were self-employed, like I have a client that she's a hairdresser and she's like, yeah, so I'm not working, right? Like, what do we do?
10: Mm-hmm.
4: And we were able to work through a servicing for her to adjust the payments so that she can still stay in the house, prolong the debt a little bit. And that's okay. Debt's a tool, right?
10: Yep.
4: But she has successfully refinanced since then and is all back up to speed. So if that happened to you, let's talk about what and why it happened. Was it because we didn't understand what we were getting into? Was it that we were worried that we were only living on equity, like maybe we could put into a payment that we couldn't truly afford?
10: Mm-hmm.
4: Let's look at your budget. Let's look at your tax benefits. Because if you are paying your bills, then it doesn't matter if the market appreciates or depreciates. Your home is still your home. And I don't think anybody should buy a house to sell it in 2 years. These are long-term assets for a reason. Like this is a stability, right? Like buy it because you feel like it's a right place for you to raise your family and live in, and that you can call home for years to future. Maybe not forever, but for years in the future.
10: Now, let's see, I don't know, 2022 or 2021, we were representing a client who had gone bankrupt
4: mm-hmm.
10: and in partnership.
4: Yeah.
10: And but doesn't the state of California also have a rule that the creditors can't take your home up to $500,000, something like that?
4: There is a limit, yes. And that's why it's so important. I mean, okay, nerd alert here. Yes. I'm a big fat nerd. Jan knows this about me.
10: I need a nerd.
4: Right. Please, if you live in your property, file your homeowner's exemption form. Please, if you live in your property, file your homeowner's exemption form with the county. There's so many important reasons. You know, from a budget concept, it takes about $70,000 of your assessed value off of assessed. So you're not paying taxes. I guess that's $70. But hey, man, mm-hmm. that's lunch right now,
10: that
4: right?
10: Is, like that is.
4: Right?
10: Totally.
4: And the other part is that that's what dedicates it as your primary residence. So if creditors are coming after you, whether it's the bankruptcy, whether it's something else, this is something that shows up on your tax bill. It's public information. Boop, homeowner's exemption. I live here. You have different rights. And also, if you are thinking of downsizing or shifting, that's what the assessor looks for to transfer your property tax basis down the line.
10: Everybody, I thought that everybody got on that automatically.
4: No.
10: Oh, my gosh.
4: No.
10: You know, I just had a seller, and she's owned a lot of real estate. She said, do I? And she asked me that question. I said, absolutely. You get that deduction.
4: They do get it for sure. Mm-hmm. If it's their primary residence, mm-hmm. but they should file for it.
10: They have to physically file. I always thought escrow did it.
4: No, they do.
10: Yeah, totally. Yeah.
4: Right? Well, and you get it in the mail. Mm-hmm. You're like, technically, mm-hmm. you get a form in the mail. And that's why, you know, going back to the lending world and seeing that crash, all these people that bailed on their clients, we're actually going to stay in touch with our clients after the fact. 2 weeks, 6 months, a year. Like, these are trigger points of home ownership. Where, how do you pay your first mortgage, right? Did you file your homeowner's exemption? Do you getting supplemental property taxes? Is this the right structure for you? Like, there needs to be a more holistic view.
10: Yes.
4: For people in real estate than, hey, cool, here's some keys, here's a bill, peace out, right?
10: Yeah.
4: Like, that's not
10: great. You qualify for this, and can you really do that and have a life with your family and support them?
4: Let's talk about it, right? Like, mm-hmm. on my YouTube channel, I have classes on budget. Like, literally, here's how you take your paycheck and back into a budget. Like, literally.
10: What's your YouTube channel called?
4: AustinLamson.com. Super boring.
10: I love it. Yeah. YouTube. Perfect. Yeah. Well, that's a great source.
4: Yeah. Definitely. So, you know, I think it's interesting, having survived that countrywide Bank of America takeover, I was doing fraud audits for the FBI at that time.
10: Oh my goodness.
4: Right.
10: There was a lot of fraud.
4: There was a lot of fraud. Mm-hmm. I mean, we're talking houses dug through to tunnels to Mexico. We're talking people passing off houses and it's a golf course. I mean, there was a lot back then. So this really opens the eyes to, how do we get things done? We look at it from not just here, how are we going to put this together, but how could it get declined? What is underwriting going to beat up on it, right? What are the holes?
10: Yes, they're
4: going to
10: beat up on it. That's one thing we should all expect.
4: They should all expect, right? They're like mm-hmm. auditors, and mm-hmm. that's their job, and that's great. Mm-hmm. We need those people, certainly, right? But if you think about it, what we're doing in a purchase transaction or a refinance transaction, or even when you're helping your clients buy and sell, Jan, is you're taking every financial decision they've ever made, plus every regulation, plus market demand, plus economic concerns, plus their dreams.
10: Yes.
4: Plus their dreams, plus their
10: goals.
4: And
10: those are real dreams.
4: And those are real goals. Right? Mm-hmm. And this is the, you know, the history is tangible. Mm-hmm. So how do we take the intangible of where they want to go and meld that together to have these conversations?
10: That's perfect. That is such beautiful words, Austin.
4: Thanks,
10: I love
4: ma'am.
10: That.
4: Thank you, ma'am.
10: This is so great. You've learned so much. Tell us how you started originating loans on your own.
4: Yeah, so I went from that back end to the front of things because clients would say, I don't know what's next, and my loan officer won't call me back, right? And that was, it didn't sit right with me. It was, you know, I felt it was frankly kind of insulting. So I started originating. Now this is my 14th year. I'm very grateful that in my second year, we hit Scotsman Guide, which is like our national ranking. Last year, I was 173 out of the 35,000 lenders in America.
10: Wow, kudos.
4: Right. And so I decided to simply start helping people sell real estate better. It was a refinance boom at the time. Rates went from like, you know, all the way down to 6, guys.
10: Yeah,
4: we were excited about 6%.
10: And by the way, up to 8 is normal, 6 to 8, right?
4: Uh-huh. Yeah, totally, right? Mm-hmm. So I started originating. I started working with realtors so that their clients got the service because most lenders were focused on refinances because it's easier, frankly, mm-hmm. right? And so we wanted to talk about strategies. So I started working from there. I built a team. I run an all-female team. And it's kind of fun with the transition of COVID to get to work with different people in different places. You know, we get so many clients that maybe one partner is boots on ground going into an office or going into the field. I remember I was working with a client where we got on a Zoom and he is literally in a tractor and she is at their home office with 4 screens. And I was like, wow, this is a great combination.
10: Wow.
4: Right?
10: I love it.
4: And, you know, and so it's... That's very different economic profiles that we're dealing with these days.
10: Mm-hmm.
4: And so it's fun to work with my team who are some different parts of California, some different parts of some gals in Chicago as well, and really bring that extra experience. It's fun. One of the gals on my team served in the Army for 8 years. And so we have a passion for helping veterans through the process because they get very targeted.
10: I love that. It's our experiences that matter.
4: Yeah.
10: Sometimes more than education.
4: True.
10: The experience that you've had in your life that you bring to the table. That is so exciting. Yeah, it is. a lot of things have to come together perfectly for these buyers that are starting out to get their own home. But it depends on who they listen to. And I believe that you are a good person to listen to. And I was hearing Glenn Beck on the radio yesterday saying, you know, buyers right now, they're listening to people. And so they don't care how much money you put into your home. They don't care what you did to your home. They just don't care. They have to watch out what they can do for their pocketbooks or people telling them to wait to buy, right?
4: Yeah.
10: I mean, I know the very successful financier who says, well, if your payments are going to be $9,000, $10,000 a month when you're buying your first home, why don't you wait?
4: Well, you know, we deal with a lot. A big question we get is, how do I continue my lifestyle, right? Mm-hmm. I can save money right now. How do I continue my lifestyle? And so I invite people to think, first of all, investor.org has a great compound interest calculator, right? And I love this because what we have to look at is, okay, if I can save between my rent and my mortgage and my savings at $10,000 a month, and let me rephrase that, right? Like if I've got $10,000 a month that can go to rent and or savings versus a mortgage, what do you do with it? And some of the analysis we run for clients will literally show them, you have $1 million in the bank, you have $100,000 in the bank. If you put it in real estate that appreciates at 5%, 7%, or you keep it in the market that appreciates at 5% or 7%, here's how your net worth changes. Because we have to remember, yes, real estate is an investment, and the biggest investment is in your future. The biggest investment is in your
10: future. It is an investment. Not an expense.
4: No.
10: Yes.
4: So the security of the roof over your head where the landlord doesn't get to decide what color you paint the wall. The security that you can actually plant a tree and watch it grow with your kids, right?
10: You can put playground equipment in the yard.
4: Yeah, you can do what you want. I mean, we're really buying our own little parcels of freedom. Mm-hmm. And real estate will go up and down. Stocks will go up and down, right?
10: Everything goes up and down.
4: But it compounds. Mm-hmm. So if you have $100,000 and you're compounding at 5%, you know, that's $5,000. But if you have $1 million property and you're compounding at 5%, that's $50,000. And I think most people would rather have $50,000 than five.
10: Absolutely. And it reminds me of my mentor who was buying back in the 70s and 80s, just accumulating properties on interest only and leveraging.
4: Yeah.
10: I mean, you talk about scared. I mean, those rates were 18%. Remember that? Mm-hmm. And he compounded his money to where he has 44 properties, more than that.
4: Wow.
10: And unfortunately, I didn't listen. He said, Janny, that's what he called me, when you get a loan, get an interest only. That's how he did everything.
4: Yeah.
10: But we didn't. I have a conservative husband, and we didn't want to do interest only, and we're afraid to take that risk. So we just need to bet on ourselves, bet on our futures, and have the best advisors that you can.
4: And I think betting on the future is really, and betting on yourselves is so key, right? Because
10: absolutely.
4: And I want people to not hear that that is a gamble. I want to
10: it's
4: hear that
10: not
4: that
10: a
4: is,
10: gamble.
4: That is what you're doing every day, right? You're betting on yourself when you wake up in the morning and show up to be a good parent.
10: Yeah.
4: You're betting on yourself when you drive to work or when you log on to what it's going to be. You're betting on yourself when you get in the car to even look left and right. You're betting on yourself. And if you're buying real estate, you are betting on an appreciable asset that has tax benefits, right? I went to an economic presentation the other night, and they're talking about tax loss harvesting, right? And mm-hmm. how they're doing these complicated trades and this. And I was like, I mean, just write off the depreciation or capital gains on a house. I mean, that's mm-hmm. a whole lot easier.
10: Yeah.
4: To
10: me. Yeah, it is.
4: You know, versus paying somebody else to do things that are extra complicated that are above our pay grade, right? Like,
10: right.
4: How about we invest in where we feel comfortable? And I think that truly responsible lending, responsible real estate is one of the highest forms of community service. Because if you're good at home, you're a better parent, you're a better spouse, you're a better human to your family, you're a better human in the workplace, you're a better human to your neighbors. And that's really what we do need to change this world, because the world's a little volatile right now.
10: It's so volatile.
4: And the better that we can be to one another and have clear, open conversations, that's really how you make progress.
10: That is. And lift each other up.
4: Absolutely.
10: Give everybody a bright future.
4: Yeah, definitely.
10: And so Where are the rates today? They're like almost 7. It depends on
4: they are.
10: What you're...
4: They are. So
10: where you are.
4: The easy data hack, y'all, look, the news is going to always be a couple days behind.
10: It's going to always be scary.
4: It's always going to be scary. And so I was going to be trying to sell you something because mm-hmm. most news is really, you know, shock factor at this point. So mm-hmm. let's look at data. Watch the 10-year Treasury. TNX is the call sign. So TNX, the 10-year Treasury. I like Yahoo Finance. I think it's super easy.
10: Yes.
4: And take that and add 2.5. And that's generally where rates are. Mm-hmm. Simple, simple, simple. Why 2.5? Well, the 10-year Treasury is where we trade America's dollar a decade at a time. Like the old school savings bonds that mm-hmm. grandma had, right? Yep. This is it. This is it. These are the Treasury bonds, right? And the Treasury... We won't make a lot of comments about us going into debt or not, but we do pay. Yeah. We do pay the interest on it, right? Yeah. We may not pay the balance. We took a note from your mentor back in the day, right? We're paying the interest, not necessarily the balance. But that said, that 2.5 accounts for compliance, regulation, paperwork, things, right? So just take 2.5 plus the 10-year Treasury. I think it was up at 4.8 or something last time we looked at, right? Mm-hmm. So your high sixes, low sevens. And I think that we have to remember this is the part of the debt you write off. This is the part of the debt you write off.
10: Yeah, it's a write-off. You have a write-off, not an expense like rent.
4: Yeah, not an expense like rent.
10: So along with that, we wanted to talk about, because one of my clients is offering the seller credit.
4: Oh, I love this.
10: Concession
4: tactic.
10: To buyers. So, yes. You know, for sellers... It is better for them to offer this credit than to lower their price. For buyers, it's better for them to get this credit than to offer a lower price.
4: It's
10: kind of the best of both worlds. Can you share?
4: I sure can, right? And it does seem like, you know, I'm sure people listening like, how is it the best of both worlds? Right? So yeah, I did do a video around this on YouTube as well recently where we
10: that
4: showed.
10: That is awesome.
4: What is this price? Do you offer more and ask for a credit back in the differential? What does that mean from a property tax standpoint, from an interest rate standpoint? And what we're really finding is the benefit from using this credit to buy down the interest rate to something that is more sustainable for your monthly pocketbook means more than a lower property tax basis. Remember, it's only the property tax basis that's affected. So if you're moving from a $1 million property to a $975,000 property, we're talking $25. Mm-hmm. But if you're moving from a 7% interest rate down to 6.25%, you're talking hundreds of dollars, right?
10: Hundreds.
4: Hundreds of dollars. And maybe that's the difference that helps you pay for those property taxes. Maybe that's the difference that helps you get a more competitive fire insurance plan, right? Or simply put your kids to school.
10: Yeah.
4: Buy groceries.
10: Right.
4: So the math on it is you don't get as big of a pickup if you're simply doing the price reduction, because remember as well, most people think my down payment is as a percentage. Mm-hmm. So if you're doing 20% down of $1 million, right, that's $200,000. If you're doing 20% down of $975,000, that's not $100,000. It's not $25,000 less. It's incremental. Mm-hmm. So because you're able to leverage the debt, and because you're able to use their resources to make your resources expand, that could allow people to get in that property that they want to be in for 10 years, mm-hmm. right? Mm-hmm. And that's going to allow you to grow that appreciation over time and have more cycles to contend with.
10: Yep. So it's a strategy that everybody should look at when you're figuring out your first home in your 40s or 50s, whenever. But, or young people, I know my Mateo just graduated from high school, says, Nani, I want a condo. Yeah. So we're looking for condos for him. He's a smart kid and he is saving his money. And we do have to save our money, America. We have the biggest debt we've ever had. Yes. Can you talk about America's debt?
4: Trillions and trillions.
10: And how you counsel people, you know?
4: Mm-hmm. You know, I think that we have to pay attention to the types of debt that we have, right? So debt is a tool, right? And in America, we have to look at leverage as a tool. That's how we've grown things over time, right? We borrowed money from France mm-hmm. to get our freedom here, right? Like mm-hmm. this is it. So I mm-hmm. think that's probably when our debt started, frankly. Just compounding
10: interest.
4: Oh my
10: goodness, those French.
4: Right? So the American debt is going to be exceeding higher and higher. But what is so interesting about it mm-hmm. is we've never defaulted and we owe money to people that owe money to us. Right. Mm-hmm. So if you really like, I'll waive this for you, you waive this for me. that's not how it works. They're using money to create money and more money. Like, I don't feel that we should have fear around our debt. I think that we should have concern around our budgets. Yeah. Because our budget tells us what we are going to be expending and where we are able to invest. That is where I think a key difference is. And, you know, I want to lean in on that, too, because when we talk about America's debt, I brought up the 10-year treasury. When we talk about mortgage debt, one really great tactic people are using right now is a 40-year loan instead of a 30-year loan.
10: Now, I heard everybody making fun of even the 30-year loan.
4: Well, remember, it's a tactic. It's a tool. You pay interest for the time of which you have it. Now, yes.
10: You don't keep it forever.
4: You don't keep it forever, mm-mm, right? Mm-mm. And if we look at even a 5-year cycle from a rate perspective, rates are higher than we thought that they would be at that time. And yet, there have been pockets of time where rates drop. So we had a client that we helped buy 2 years ago, 7.625, and his name's Davide. And I was like, Davide, we need to refinance.
10: 2023, was that the highest?
4: Yeah. 2023. Yeah. And I was like, we need to refinance this down. He's like, don't you think they're going to come down? I'm like, look, bird in hand, we can save you a full percentage, if not more, on your loan. That translates to more money for your wife and your daughter. Take it now because it can disappear. So what I'm telling people is this 30-year versus a 40-year on a $1 million loan, easy reference point, can be almost $500 difference. And the rates, though, are very similar. One was 6.99 to 7, right? That's minuscule from a mm-hmm. debt concept. And if you're only having that loan for 5 years on either run or even 10 years on either run, the interest is parallel. It's when you extend it over time, like that you kept it for 40 years versus 30, that's where the big money kicks in.
10: Yes.
4: Right? Mm-hmm, mm-hmm. So it's absolutely true that you're paying a little less principal initially, but you're still paying principal. That we go back to your mentor's concept of interest only. We're using the interest wisely so that we can continue our lifestyle in reinvesting in ourselves and in our families and having housing security at the same time. I mean, that's the recipe for success, in my opinion.

0: And for some reason, there's a movement, something's going on in the marketplace right now where so many people, if you're in the 2 million, 3 million listing price, everybody's got to sell their home. That's a contingent sale. Yeah. Everybody wants to sell a home to buy. I've never seen this in my 25 career like I'm seeing it right now. Mm-hmm. And it is kind of, you know, because open house traffic is generally slower.
1: Yep.
0: But we get on my knees and thank God we have sold almost everything we have. We're moving our properties and just trying to get people to understand and leverage what they have and move forward to their new future. Don't be afraid. You know, every day. Yeah, I get up every morning. Everything's a risk in life.
1: Everything.
0: Going self-employed is a risk in life.
1: Yeah.
0: Right? So tell me how you became a part of Compass.
1: Oh, well, that's a interesting story. So I actually joined Origin Point, no offense, Compass Realtors. I enjoyed Origin Point for the products.
0: Mm-hmm,
1: because they have a wider range, right? Mm-hmm. And speaking to the challenge that you just spoke to is bridge loans, right? Like, how do we buy before sell?
0: Which we've helped people do.
1: Yep. They, you know,
0: it's an art.
1: It's an art.
0: Because you have to list it right, too.
1: Right?
0: Mm-hmm.
1: And it's helping people bridge the gap, all puns intended. Always mm-hmm. puns intended.
0: Yes.
1: So it was a really interesting opportunity simply to help more creative clients here. You know, we aren't that normal. I punch in and out of the and do like a FHA loan. We're not buying, you know, again, I'm from Louisiana. My cousin was like, do I buy a house or do I buy a truck? And I was like, I can't believe this is the conversation we're having right now. Cliff, I love you. He bought the truck, by the way, just in case anybody wants to know, he bought the truck. Yeah. Other stories there. But but we wanted the opportunities to be creative with clients, right? I mean, we have folks that are maybe one is self-employed and one is not, and tax returns don't show the full cash flow. So we're using bank statements for them. And the other one, we're using the W-2s because they do check in and out, right? We're doing creative property, investment property financing, right? We're doing trust buyouts, right? We see a lot of property move because it was inherited, right? I want to keep mom's house. We want to sell the other one. What does that look like, right? We're seeing a lot more creativity in that space. So I actually joined Origin Point for the creative products. And I think products is where we have to go in the future. I agree.
0: That's why I'm at Compass.
1: Yeah. mm-hmm. Yeah. And Compass has so many tools for mm-hmm. agents mm-hmm. that, because it was started as a tech company, right? Like it wasn't necessarily started to sell real estate in the same fashion.
0: Which so I wasn't sure about this for a long time, but yes.
1: Yeah.
0: And now, are you happy you moved? Important. Yes. Very happy.
1: Right.
0: Extremely happy. Yeah. So we just give better tools to our sellers. We have better tools to track buyers, interested buyers. It's just amazing. I love having you on today, and
1: you've
0: been such a wealth of information, and you teach so well. You are a very good communicator. This is Austin Lamson from Origin Point. On Austin, they go to austinlamson.com.
1: Austinlamson.com. Easy to find me, or my email is austin@austinlamson.com, if that's easy for you, too.
0: And she's on YouTube.
1: YouTube. Austin Lamson. Absolutely. And I write for the Santa Barbara Independent monthly as well, so come tune in and read up and let me know what I can do to support your dreams.
0: I love that, Austin. And thank you for sharing the information about the rate buy down. I want to announce that today. The property at 3500 Lindero will be open this weekend. It is $1,275.
1: Great price.
0: And it is a beautiful lot with on the end of a cul-de-sac with no streets, nothing across the street but the mountain views. So it's amazing. And if you're a cowgirl or a cowboy, this house is turnkey for you. It is so cute. It's so perfect. The sellers are so talented. And they are offering a $10,000 concession to the buyers. They can buy a rate down. That would go a long way.
1: That goes a long way, y'all, for sure.
0: How would it work out on this property? Let's say 1,275.
1: $10,000. That is probably going to move your payment by about $400 or $500 a month. If you expanded that into a 40-year versus a 30-year, you're looking at $700 or so. And even talking about helping, maybe that helps prepay your property taxes for the next installment, right? Get out from underneath that too. You have a lot of creativity for those clients.
0: I love that.
1: That's great.
0: I love that.
1: That's a blessing.
0: It is a blessing. So come and see us at Open House. Just look on Redfin for those Open House weekend times. And then we also have 731 Cathedral Point Lane.
1: That's a cute house.
0: It's so cute. It was in escrow, turnkey, in the HOA with a pool.

0: beautiful pool, and it's a cathedral point, HOA. And what makes that nice is that you have a neat streets all the time, right? It's very, very well maintained. And the pool, the playground, the green space, it's just located perfectly right there on Patterson and Cathedral Oaks. It's easy to go north and south. And that is now priced. We had a price reduction. So that is now $2,140,000. Okay. And also look in Redfin for that open house over the weekend. And I will be, let's see. And then we also have 5150 Camino, East Camino Cielo, up on top of the pass. And let me tell you, it has got this own canyon. In fact, for one of our, I want to have a summer soiree with Cameron up there and have some yoga classes in the top. This home is four levels high with view windows that look down that canyon. And a tip of the lake. You can see the lake in the afternoon and the sunset. It's just unbelievable.
1: It's gorgeous.
0: 11 acres, four stories. The primary room is upstairs, the whole upper floor. Middle floor is the kitchen and a library and the living room with gorgeous windows, a deck. And then you go down a little bit, and then there's offices and these little rooms here and there that are like offices, studio. Very well thought out. And then in the bottom is an ADU.
1: Wow.
0: And that is incredible. And that's newer. And it is really something to see. So you can have a lot of family members in it. It's a great place for a retreat for yourself, for your families. That's listed at $2,950,000.
1: How much is that ADU rent out for? Because you could even use that to help qualify the
0: mortgage. You sure
1: if y'all
0: could.
1: Need it.
0: I bet you $2,500.
1: Wow. That's significant.
0: I mean, it's so beautiful.
1: Yeah.
0: Full kitchen.
1: We always tell people.
0: It's not just apartment.
1: Every $100,000 is about $700 a month. So if that's bringing in $2,200 or so, that means you just increased your buying power by $300,000, y'all. That's significant.
0: It's so important to know that.
1: Mm-hmm.
0: So I think that's us. Lindero. Oh, and we also have brand new farmhouse. I call it the 1916 farmstead in Solvang. It is darling. It is a red and white farmhouse with a guest cottage. The farmhouse is 2,446 square feet. The cottage is about 385 square feet detached, connected by decking.
1: Oh, cool.
0: And then there's a three-car newer garage with high ceilings, beautiful roll-up doors. Then there's a vintage barn,
1: ooh,
0: a pasture that's beautiful, and then the Solvang Wolf windmill that is historical.
1: Oh,
0: so it's got history. It's super cool for anybody who was looking for something like that. We'll be open too on the weekend. So look again at Redfin. And then we have a new manufactured home come on the market, 330 West Highway 246 in Builton, space 186. And this is like primo. It was brand new in 2019, and it has a covered huge front porch.
1: Wow.
0: It has a covered porch, covered decking off the kitchen, and it has two primary suites with these very spacious bathrooms and closets. It has its own laundry room, full kitchen, dining room, and a living room. And there's French doors from the living room to that large covered deck to look. And all you see is the green space and the mountains, San Ynez Mountains. That's all you see. And around the corner is the clubhouse and the pool and the tennis courts. And just a few steps up the street is the guest parking. I mean, it is ideal.
1: Wow.
0: We have that listed at $525,000. It's darling. It's got some really cute chandeliers in there that can go with the property or be replaced or... that's all negotiable, but it is a very key property. So 330 West Highway 246, space 186. You got to call us to see that by appointment only. 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And we just look forward to seeing everybody over the weekend. We're thankful for Austin Lampson and her education.
1: Grateful to be here.
0: Today. Thank you. And everybody have a great weekend. Enjoy.
1: Bye, y'all. Thank you.
0: All righty. Bye-bye.
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2: 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You're listening to Chopping It Up with Keith Sarloos. This show's about the people who hold the keys to the Santa Ynez Valley. The ones who know the why behind what makes this place so special. Let's get into it.
4: Hey everybody, it's 10 a.m. on a Saturday morning, and that means it is Chopping It Up with Keith Sarloos here on 105.9 Crazy Country, one of the last independent radio stations in California. And because it's an independent radio station, we are hyper-local, and one of the people that I wanted to have in to tell us a little bit about a major, major part of our community, which is our high school, is Dr. Kimberly Sheehan. How are you doing, Miss? Should I call you Dr. Sheehan?
5: You should call me Kim.
4: Okay, Kim. Thank you very much. You have been such an amazing force in our high school. And for a lot of people who may not have a kid in high school or want to know what's going on in our valley, I mean, one of the cornerstones of any great community is a place to go get coffee in the morning, you know, a pub at night, a great church, and then a vibrant high school, because that is really the most impressionable age for all of our kids that live in our community. And I wanted to have you in here basically to tell us what is happening right there on the corner of Refugio and 246 on a daily basis. Welcome to the show, by the way.
5: I know. I'm excited. I'm a listener, so I feel so honored to be here.
4: Well, you're 10 a.m. on Saturday. You're here.
5: Love it.
4: So when did you come to the high school?
5: I came to the high school 2 years ago.
4: Yeah.
5: So just fortunate to live in the valley. This valley is such an incredible and unique place. It's a place where I found like history and tradition intertwine with each other.
4: Yeah.
5: The legacy of the people that live in this valley, the traditions where we still honor and cherish the traditions of the high school, the success we have in academics, athletics, activities, the arts. It's really just a testament to our staff, who's unbelievable, our parents, our alumni, our community members, but probably most importantly, who were there to serve as our students.
4: Yeah.
5: And we have unbelievable students.
4: Okay. I'm going to pause you there for just one second, because if I watch the news, I don't hear anything like that coming from a superintendent of a high school. It's always negative, negative, negative. Oh, the kids these days are lost. There's problems. There's this and that. And I'm sure we have some of that at our high school. But you coming in so enthusiastically saying all the great things that are going on with a high school is a bit of fresh air, as I think I would say.
5: Well, I think that...
4: I mean, it's a compliment, in all honesty.
5: Well, it's not me. It's an entire community of people.
4: Fantastic.
5: Everywhere you go. Our students are not... Well, it's a unique place to live.
4: Yes.
5: It's a place where kids still say, yes, ma'am, yes, sir. They still... If I'm walking up to a door and there's a student next to me, I've yet to open a door in 2 years.
4: Wow.
5: They look you in the eye. They shake your hand. They and their parents take accountability for the good and the bad, mm-hmm. which is unbelievable, because it's not our job in education to be a gotcha. Mm-hmm. It's our job to teach you lessons that are transferable to your entire life. And if the things you do in high school are the worst things you ever do, you're going to have a pretty darn good life.
4: Yeah.
5: And so we have kids that just work super hard. And I think that part of the reason it's such an incredible place is because the kids don't just come to school. It's not just within the four walls of their classrooms. I would say about 90% of our kids are involved in something outside of the classroom. About 80% of our kids play a sport. About 40% of our kids are in at least one ag class. We have kids. We have over 35 clubs. Our kids are involved in other things, which lends itself to that community and that buy-in. Hmm. And we can only do that because we have a staff that just doesn't teach. Almost every staff member on campus does something else. They coach a sport. They're part of the Lego club. They run robotics. It's just endless.
4: Yeah.
5: Endless the commitment that the community and the staff has to our students. And as a result, the students take pride in what's happening on our campus. And they're really good kids, super good kids. Even on their worst day, we have kids are great kids even on their worst days. And they just want to be loved and accepted. And I think we're also in a unique place. We have such a diverse population of kids, but they all accept each other. They've grown up together forever. And they just like each other. And when you talk to kids or you interview them, because I do for Student of the Month all the time, what's the greatest thing about being at San Ynez? Just that, you know, I know everybody, I like everybody, we're a family, we're a community. I also said a long time ago to somebody, gosh, I just don't know why more people don't move their kids to this valley and have their kids go to school here. And people tell me, shh, don't let the secret out. We're good. We don't need it. We're all good here, which is interesting.
4: So where did you come from before?
5: So I've been in a medium-sized school district. I spent most of my career in Covina Valley, about 30 years. Then I went to LAUSD, and I was there for 3.5 years. And I was really looking for a place where I would be super proud if my own kids or my own grandkids attended school there. And so when I came up, before I ever interviewed, I kind of researched the school, I researched the area, I made a visit, and I thought, Kai, this place is pretty special. And when I got the job, I was just thrilled and shocked. But I am a person who wants to deeply believe in the place that they're working and find the values aligned with my own set of values. And if I wouldn't want my kids or grandkids going to school there, then I don't think that's a place where it's probably a good place for me to fit and lead. And this valley and this school is somewhere I would be proud to have my kids or grandkids go to.
4: That begs the question. You have a diverse background and a lot of different, fingers in a lot of different pies over the years, right?
5: Mm-hmm.
4: What makes this valley special?
5: I do think it is the community. I think that it's generations of people that have either graduated from the community, or when people move here, they see that there's something special going on here. Mm-hmm. And there's a buy-in that we're all here for each other. And how can we support each other? And what can we do to ensure that our community is successful? And because the high school is such a big part of that community, I think everybody just really wants to see the positive things going on, and they want to see the successes. Mm-hmm. And I think that we're doing a good job at the high school of championing those successes and getting that out into the public about all the good and great things that are happening there. Mm. And I mean, I really feel, because so many good things have happened in the last 2 years, not just since I've been here, but it's my only frame of reference.
4: Sure.
5: So many good things have happened that I think to myself, this community, this high school could literally be the greatest high school in California. It really could. We're so close to that tipping point.
4: Say that again.
5: This community and this high school is so close to the tipping point of being the greatest high school in California. There is nobody that couldn't come to school here that couldn't find a place to fit in and a place to succeed at this school. And you can't say that for every other school in California. There are great schools in California. We are one of the greats, in my opinion.
4: Wow. I mean, I have two kids that went through the high school. And the one thing that I was a C student, right? that's a pretty good way to classify what I was. But one of the things, even going into the high school, I still have I feel anxiety when I walk into a high school. I'm just me personally. Mm-hmm. Like, I had a great high school experience, this, that, and the other, but still the structure of the whole thing, you know, it still brings back old memories for me. Mm-hmm. Strangely enough, my kids feel the exact opposite. You know, my kids feel when they go to high school or when they went through all the, you know, my daughter went to Ballard. My son went to Los Olivos. My daughter went to Los Olivos. They went to Dunn mm-hmm. for junior high, you know, through COVID. Mm-hmm. And they both chose to go to the CNS high school because they liked the community. They wanted to be around their friends that they grew up with at all different schools. Mm-hmm. And they wanted to play sports and they wanted to be in the mix. And that was a question we had to both of them. And they both chose 100%. To go to San Ynez High School. On the back of that, they both have had, I would consider, a stellar high school experience. They love going to school. They go to all the sports. Mm-hmm. One of the things I wanted to commend you for is, you know, we go to the high school football games and the stands are packed with community members.
5: Yep.
4: They're packed with people that have played there before, or maybe they've been going to the football games on Friday
5: nights.
4: Like
5: shut down the town, right?
4: Shut down the town.
5: That's right. Everybody should come on a Friday night to a San Ynez football game.
4: The flags go up in Solvang.
5: Absolutely.
4: You see kids walking around in jerseys, and it has that happy days-ish.
5: We have big plans for next year's football games.
4: I'm glad to hear this. the water polo team, which my son plays on, you know, as soon as they're done with practice, they go over to the volleyball team.
5: Yep.
4: Right after practice, straight yep. over to the girls' volleyball game
5: yep.
4: and packing the stands and cheering for them. And my mother, you know, who grew up in the 60s, late mm-hmm. 60s, early 70s, she goes, this is what high school was like when I was, you know, be true to your school kind of Beach Boys kind of vibe.
5: You know, it's interesting because I tell my friends all the time that I grew up in, and I grew up in a great community, went to a great high school, and still have my high school friends, yeah. my core high school friends. I say, you guys, this school in this community is what it was like 30, 40 years ago when we were in school in all the right ways.
4: Yeah.
5: So we want more kids coming to those events. So one of the great things we have.
4: And if you're listening to this, it's an open invite to come to any one of these events.
5: Absolutely. Absolutely. But we want more kids coming to these events. You know, right. I often hear there's not enough for these kids to do on weeknights or weekends or whatever. And I'm like, okay, so
4: I barely see my son.
5: Right. So I was racking my head. Okay, what is the barrier to some kids being able to come to a football game? And is it financial? And for some kids, it might be financial. So a gold card right now, which would have been like an ASB card or something when we were in school, is $65. Doesn't sound like a lot, but to a lot of families that may have multiple kids, it's a lot.
4: Yep.
5: Right? So next year, every student on the high school campus is going to get a gold card for free. So every student can come to every sporting event for free next year. So there is no barrier on a Friday afternoon when there's a home football game for you to be able to stay and attend that football game till 9:30 at night for free.
4: Fantastic.
5: Same as volleyball, same with football, same with basketball, same with water polo. Any event, any sporting event you want to come to, it's going to be free for you on our campus. Wow. We're going to fund that because we want kids participating. And then there's going to be some incentives for them to come as well. So
4: I like that.
5: Yeah.
4: So we were talking about sports a little mm-hmm. bit. Can we talk about some of the clubs and some of the academics? Because one of the things I'm always blown away by with walking down in the halls and things like mm-hmm. that is the amount of kids that are going to college. Mm-hmm. It seems like there is a disproportionate, if I look at us versus, say, any other school, the amount or percentage of kids that are going on to college after school. Are we a little bit higher than normal?
5: We are a little bit higher than normal. We're seeing more and more kids go to community college yeah. just because of the community college promise and
4: also,
5: it being free.
4: And we have a amazing amount of community colleges within our area.
5: Correct. Let me just say straight off, this year, we were one of only two schools in the county and one of only 6% of the high schools in the state to be awarded a California Distinguished School for 2026.
4: Congratulations.
5: And that's a testament to the students.
4: How many schools are there in California?
5: Oh, there's lots.
4: Thousands.
5: There's lots of high schools.
4: And then how many were chosen?
5: Two in the county.
4: Two in the county.
5: And 6% in the state.
4: Congratulations.
5: So this is just our kids.
4: So we're in A-plus territory.
5: That's why I said, like,
4: yeah.
5: You know, it's one of those, don't tell a lot of people how great we are because people are going to want to come here. We want you to move to the valley, buy a ranch, buy a house,
4: yeah,
5: move in. We have an 86% pass rate on our AP exams, wow, which is way above
4: that's
5: state.
4: Unheard of.
5: It's way above state average. And last year we had a record number of students take those AP exams. I think we start taking AP exams maybe next week.
4: Next week.
5: Yeah.
4: It's on our family calendar.
5: Yeah. We have more concurrent enrollment Allen Hancock courses this year than we've ever had before, which means students can get high school credit and college credit for their courses. So seniors can take Allen Hancock Senior English with us, but they're also knocking off their freshman year of English.
4: Wow.
5: So we have a bunch of that going on. We also have CTE pathways, which is career tech ed, mm-hmm, because
4: which
5: we
4: is
5: need
4: becoming
5: those
4: more
5: fields. And yes.
4: Let's talk about that for just one second.
5: Mm-hmm.
4: The high school has a shop class.
5: Yes.
4: It has an auto class.
5: Correct.
4: It has a bunch of courses that were being phased out 30 years ago.
5: Right.
4: When I was going to high school and I would have loved to take.
5: Right.
4: And I am shocked and blown away by the fact that our high school still has like ag courses.
5: Right.
4: It still has those courses of that, you know, in a world today where a kid is in high school. You know, AI is looming. There's all of these things. But one of the, you know, dirty jobs, Mike Rowe.
5: Sure. I love that guy.
4: I love him too. And one of the things he talks about is, you know, hey, learn to become a plumber, electrician, HVAC, all of these trade jobs that maybe somebody would say, hey, you don't want to do that 10 or 20 years ago.
5: I think plumbers are going to be the new millionaires, or at least the
4: six digit
5: for sure. Like,
4: AI is not coming for that.
5: No.
4: And so our school has a huge feeder program for that as
5: well. Right. So we have several pathways for CTE completion courses. We have agriculture, which mm-hmm. includes welding and ag mechanics, mm-hmm. that they can begin to learn that stuff on campus. We have business and finance. We have transportation, which is a super robust auto program.
4: Yeah.
5: They have paint and auto body now.
4: My son
5: loved it. Yeah.
4: Loved it.
5: Yeah. So that's under the transportation pathway. We have arts, media, and entertainment, mm-hmm. which is for, you know, our theater kids, our digital photography kids, our graphic arts kids, which is amazing for
4: And there
5: them.
4: Is also, just to jump on top of you, there's an incredible amount of talent with those kids.
5: Oh, I am absolutely blown away.
4: Me too.
5: When I went to see The Sound of Music a few weeks ago, I was initially worried because of just the robust cast it's going to take to pull the Sound of Music off. Right. These kids were unbelievable. They're so unbelievably talented.
4: Yes.
5: It was fantastic.
4: Yes.
5: We have health and medical sciences, which we're expanding with patient care. And we're hoping, I'm reaching out to Cottage Hospital because they're building one in Buellton. Mm-hmm. We want to partner with you because we could have a pipeline of kids.
4: I got a guy.
5: Interning and coming straight to you. We have hospitality because we have a super robust restaurant and hospitality. As a matter of fact, these kids prep lunch for our whole school every day. And a lot of it is homemade.
4: Really?
5: So every Friday they make homemade dough. They make homemade pizza. Today, I'm trying to think what was today. Oh, soup. Their soup is my favorite thing. Their soup is unbelievable. But they make homemade muffins. Their sub sandwiches now. They're making the bread for the sub sandwiches. They do such a great job in that restaurant management. Kids are doing this with the help of our restaurant manager and our cafeteria manager and workers. They are doing a phenomenal job. They make salsa. It's unbelievable.
4: Mm-hmm.
5: They make chicken pesto pasta. It's it's so great. Anytime I have a visitor, they're like, oh, are we going to go out for lunch? I go, yeah, we're going to go right over here to our restaurant where they have great food. Mm. And they're blown away by the fact that, and the place is spotless at the end of the day.
4: Yes.
5: It's spotless. And the ag kids make all the tri-tip sandwiches for the football games mm-hmm. in that same restaurant. They do the big barbecue out front. It starts at about 3 o'clock where they're barbecuing right out in front of the school, which is phenomenal. So we have hospitality.
4: This is all hard to believe.
5: I know. For a school our size, a community our size, we are outkicking our coverage.
4: Mm-hmm.
5: I'll compete with anybody. I will compete with anybody, any size. we're going to compete academically, athletically, in the arts. We got this.
4: You are building real humans here.
5: We want to ensure that we are sending people out into the community that are prepared after graduation for college readiness, career readiness, and have some real community commitments and citizenship goals. And so we are modeling that within our community, within our school, so that we are sending out people that are going to contribute in positive ways to their community.
4: Mm-hmm.
5: The last one that we're trying to build, and we did get a grant for this, was IT, information technology. We are just really trying to go down that AI cybersecurity pathway for the kids that want that. The struggle with IT is we're struggling to find a teacher for that because you can make so much money not teaching and doing it. So we're going to try and come up with some creative ways to partner with some people, maybe remotely or something where we have an actual teacher in our class, but the expert is maybe remote, because that is just a need.
4: Well, you're solving problems that aren't even existing yet.
5: So when we look at what we're trying to do, so this year's kindergarten class, believe it or not, is the class of 2038.
4: Sounds like a made-up number.
5: Yeah. Isn't that crazy?
4: Yeah.
5: So if you're a kindergartner this year, I believe you're the class of 2038. We are trying to lay the foundation now for what our school believes in, what our value system is in this community, so that when the class of 38 is walking across that graduation stage, they are as solid citizens as they are today. And that starts with the foundations and the beliefs in what is being done in our school today. So, you know.
4: One of the things that I wanted to have you on, I mean, I could just sit here and listen to, and I hope anybody who's listening to this should have a overwhelming amount of pirate pride.
5: No doubt.
4: What you just laid out in literally the last 20 minutes is a hit list of success stories for young people that if you watch the news or if you watch television, you don't have hope, right? It's like, oh, the kids these days. You hear that constantly. But I have a front row seat to a lot of these kids. And the front row seat that I have had over the last 8 years, specifically with the high school, is a story of these seem like the best kids I've ever met. And when they come into our homes, because they're there all the time, like you said, yes, sir, no, ma'am, you know, they are respectful, they are kind, they are banding together to work hard to succeed, they want to see each other succeed. They want to see their friends who are playing any different sport.
5: They champion and cheer for each other. It is a circumstance where if somebody does better than me, these kids, and I don't know where that necessarily comes from, but these kids really believe there's enough success to go around. Just because you win doesn't mean I lose.
4: They're
5: if you
4: from
5: win,
4: abundance.
5: I can win too.
4: Yes, we can
5: all win together and support each other. And that's unbelievable. I'll tell you another thing that's just another story that's really interesting. So, when I started, I was superintendent principal.
4: Yes.
5: And that was just a big job. It was a lot. So, just great kids. And I've always been really trusting of kids because I feel like when you give respect, you get respect back. And that I've just always had that in kids. So they were giving a tour and not all the rooms were open that they wanted to take this tour group on. And I gave them my master key to the district.
4: I'm glad you should be very happy it wasn't me.
5: I gave them my master key.
4: Got it.
5: And these kids are said, well, what happens if we forget to lock a door or lock something up? And I looked at them and I said, what do you think will happen if you forget to lock a door or lock something up? And they're like, probably nothing. And I'm like, you're right, probably nothing, because we respect each other around here. I said, don't worry about it, just lock it and we'll check it at the end and it'll all be good. Okay, we'll bring your keys back to you. I go, I know you will.
4: Yeah. Fantastic. What are some of the other, one of the things that everybody probably should know, and I hope everybody does know, is there is a tremendous amount of elementary schools in our area. There's a tremendous amount of junior highs. Everybody in basically the greater San Ynez Valley feeds into the high school. And when they get there, well, you kind of spoke to it a little bit at the beginning of this, but one of the things that I've noticed is those kids come in with some friends, mm-hmm. right? And the kids that they went through kindergarten or elementary, junior high, high school, all the way through. But there really isn't some sort of delineation between I'm from this town, you're from that town, this, that, or the other. I have seen such a melding pot of an entire community from socioeconomic to mm-hmm. location to just everything. And it seems like all of these kids, and maybe I'm wrong, and I would love to, if I am, please tell me, it seems like there is a harmony between all of these kids where kids really get along together.
5: They do get along together. And so there's six feeder schools plus a few privates.
4: Right.
5: And they feed into us. And with the comprehensive feeders, mm-hmm. you know, Solvings, the Ballards, the Los Olivoses, the Bueltons of the world, we meet once a month just to discuss. But once the kids get there, they're all water polo players or they're sure. all in the drama club.
4: Sure.
5: It's no longer like I'm wearing my Los Olivos stuff or I'm from they. And even though there's these six different kind of community, they still all know each other from youth sports
4: yes.
5: or whatever together.
4: Right.
5: So some of them have been looking forward to going to school together forever.
4: Yeah.
5: Right. And they're just so excited to be together. So, I just think, plus when you get to high school, there's kind of like lanes that kids pick.
4: Yeah.
5: And I love it when kids pick lane. Like we had four kids in the Sound of Music that were seniors mm-hmm. that had never been in a musical before.
4: Hmm.
5: And they're like, we just wanted to try it.
4: Hmm.
5: And then they'll say things like, I'm so glad I did it because I got to meet kids I never would have met otherwise.
4: Mm-hmm.
5: And I just think high school and our high school is a place to try everything. You know, our football coach doesn't turn anybody away. If you want to put on a pair of pads and play football, you're going to play.
4: Yep.
5: You're going to play. You're going to be accepted. If you're part of, your son's part of water polo.
4: Yep.
5: You don't have to have ever played water polo before you're a freshman. If you want to play water polo, coach is going to get you in that pool and he's going to teach you what it's going to take to be a water polo. Show up and let's do it.
4: Mm-hmm.
5: And that's so great.
4: Mm-hmm.
5: And kids can play multiple sports. They can be in clubs. They can play sports. They can be successful academically. We don't have ineligibility problems at our school from kids not making the grade or whatever. And I think one of the reasons for that is we have a great PTO. We have a great education foundation. And we have a lot of support in those. We now have the Pirate Academic Center, which Tuesday, Wednesday, and Thursday is open for free tutoring for any subject you need. So there was a gap where math tutors are like $45 to $60 an hour, right? Maybe even more. Well, not all of our kids can afford a math
4: mm-hmm.
5: tutor.
4: Mm-hmm.
5: So now our actual math teachers are going into that tutoring between 3:30 and 6 o'clock, 3 days a week. There's a math teacher in there. There's an English teacher. If there's, you know, sometimes physics will be in there to run a lab or do makeups. You can go in there and get the help you need in those subject areas for free. And that is funded from the Ganey Family Foundation through our Pirate Education Foundation.
4: Wow.
5: So Ganey's donated $50,000 last year to our school to ensure that there was equitability for everybody to receive that tutoring. And we have seen our achievement and our GPAs go up, and I attribute it to that.
4: Wow.
5: That's part of it anyways. And plus our teachers are always in their classes for students or, you know, so.
4: You know, I wanted to have you on today for a couple of different reasons, but the first and foremost, I wanted to say you have been a tremendous leader for our community. For someone who's only been here 2 years and has found and sees these kids for who they are and looks at them and says, in a world, if you will, where there's a lot of rules out there
5: mm-hmm.
4: and there's a lot of institutionalized learning
5: mm-hmm.
4: where this is it, this is how we do it, and there's not a lot of leniency. The fact that when you come in and the culture that the San Ynez Valley High School has from, I would say, top down and bottom up,
5: yes,
4: there is a air of we're in this together. We're going to win together. We're mm-hmm. going to lose together, but we're going to do this together. And everybody who shows up to school is going to find their place.
5: Absolutely. That's probably the most important thing. You don't have to be an athlete to find your place.
4: Mm-hmm. The beauty of what I see happening at our high school is those kids are going to graduate.
5: Absolutely.
4: Every single one of those kids. And when they enter the world, and you spoke about this a little bit earlier, you are creating valuable citizens. You're creating valuable people that are entering the workforce. You're creating valuable people that are going off to secondary education. But what they're bringing with them is a big pocket full of San Ynez dirt.
5: Yeah.
4: Along with them.
5: Absolutely.
4: About where community matters, where we don't litter, where we cheer for each other, where your success doesn't mean I lose.
5: Right.
4: It motivates me to succeed further. And the list of achievements that you have made, the fact that we are one of two in the county and 6% in California, that is an absolute model for what we can do as a community who cares about their kids. Because I think that's where it ends and begins. There's a lot of parents here who have vested interest in watching their kids succeed, vested interest in their community, vested interest in the citizens that are coming out of that high school that are ready to take on the world. Because, again, going back to the news, there is, I just saw it recently, a huge amount of kids in, you know, LA Unified School District, not to pick on them.
5: Sure. But, I worked in LA Unified for a couple of years.
4: Right. That are, that have reading issues.
5: Mm-hmm.
4: I mean, basic problems, right? And our San Ynez High School, our local little school, mm-hmm. right there on the corner, 246 and Refugio.
5: Yep.
4: Is exceeding beyond wildest dreams.
5: Right.
4: And is continuing an upward trajectory. Where do you see the future of our high school?
5: Well, I see our future going to a place where we really need some facility upgrades. Like, one of my goals is just to get rid of all those portables and actually get permanent classrooms that have been on campus so that we can continue to excel academically. I don't want kids sitting in subpar facilities. You know, you go to Fresno, you've been there, Sanger, these other places.
4: Oh, yeah.
5: These places look like junior colleges.
4: Yeah.
5: You know, and we're outperforming them.
4: Hmm.
5: So I really would like to see some facility upgrades. I think that just ultimately, I want kids to be happy. You know, I really do.
4: Yeah.
5: And that doesn't have to come from this extraordinary, you don't need to take 5 AP classes and be in it. I want happy, healthy, well-adjusted kids who are going to go out into the world and just represent in a positive way.
4: Mm-hmm.
5: And if anybody has any doubts about, so if there's anybody out there right now that has any doubts about the quality of kids that are in this valley and the quality of families and the diversity of, like you said, socioeconomics and backgrounds and everything, just come to a Friday night football game and watch the party in the stands of the kids with the DJ we have flowing now, supporting our kids with our cheerleaders, with our parents, with our little guys running around like crazy maniacs,
4: mm-hmm.
5: you know, which is tough, but yeah. we want them there. So I guess I just envision a place where when everybody leaves our high school, they're going to miss being there.
4: Yeah.
5: You know, and they're going to look back fondly on their time there and think to themselves, that's a place where I would want my kids to go to school. I'm going to go away to school or I'm going to go away to work, but someday I want to land at a place in the valley or someplace like the valley where my kids have a very wholesome community feeling where everybody is rooting for the same thing, and that's the success of the kids TK through high school and beyond.
4: I couldn't have said it better myself. I think one of the greatest parts of the San Ynez Valley is when a kid gets out there in the world, this becomes their status quo.
0: Mm-hmm.
4: And no matter where they live in the world,
0: right,
4: they will bring that bag of dirt that's in their pocket along with them and say, hey, you got to participate. You got to work, get out there. We got to go to the football games. Even if they're living in halfway around the world, participation and being a part of a community is so incredibly valuable. It's so incredibly valuable because when I see those kids, I see those kids on their phones a lot less than I see them.
5: That was right.
4: Well, I know we're going a little bit long, but one of the things we should talk about is that, right? Our school has a no phone policy.
5: Right. During in class, it's a no phone policy. We try as hard as I can. But what that has done is teachers are having to lesson plan more because they're getting through more material. And you'll hear kids say, this is the first time I've ever paid attention. You know, this was last year when the policy went in. And then when they come out of class, their phones aren't blowing up because all their friends haven't been on their phones. So they don't have 20 messages to answer back. And so you'll see kids on their phones at lunch and at break. But a lot of times they're like looking up stuff or studying together, or they're looking at their phone together, or it's very interesting what's happening. The phones are still part of their lives, but definitely not like it was before. But, you know, there's controversial things that we do also. You know, we have this whole privileges and obligations thing.
4: Mm-hmm.
5: And just since we started that policy where you can earn your privileges, but you have obligations to the world, just like you have obligations to your school. Just since we started that, we're down about 1,200 tardies.
4: Say that again.
5: 1,200 tardies year to date from last year to this year. 1,200 tardies.
4: That seems like a shockingly huge number.
5: Well, when you don't hold kids accountable for being tardy,
4: right,
5: you're not sending them into the world where they can be tardy for a job or tardy for college or tardy for anything, right?
4: Mm-hmm.
5: And so when you tell them simply to get a lunch pass, you have to have a certain GPA, you have to have a certain attendance rate, you can't have this many tardies, you can't, and then your behavior is part of that. They rise to the occasion. And like I said, next year with those gold cards, because even if you haven't earned the privileges for those things, which it's pretty easy to earn, next year, well, we always give kids the opportunity to earn it back through community service, because then that shows you that you owe to your community. But next year, if you come to a football game, you're going to either scan your ID card when you leave and you're going to get points towards your privilege points. So you can come for free and you get privilege points for it. Because we want you to be part of our school community in a positive way. So, So that's another way we're holding kids accountable is in life, there's privileges and there's obligations.
4: Yeah.
5: And it's just kind of one of those life lessons.
4: What an astounding school. I mean, from someone who is also participating with their kid there, it just seems so rare. And it seems like having you on today was just a little bit of a glimpse into what is actually happening. The fact that the kids that are coming out of there, the no phone print or piece of it, the one thing I have seen is that kids engage with each other so much more. They're not walking with their head down between classes. They're walking with their head up and they're looking for people and they're laughing with them. They're like, hey, how's it going? You know,
5: yes.
4: It is a real throwback into a world where community counts, right? And one of the things that we lost most importantly, and I'll talk about this to the end of time, is, you know, COVID really broke community. And the one thing I've always been very proud of the San Ynez Valley for doing so well is community is one of the most important pieces of why we live here. Because you could make more money living somewhere else. You can, life would be kind of a little bit easier if you lived anywhere else. But the truth of the matter is, you should take it as an honor that it takes you an hour to get through El Rancho because everybody's going to stop and talk to you.
5: That's so true.
4: Or, hey, there's a football game tonight and the parking lot is packed and it's hard to find a place to park. The fact that kids are succeeding, the fact that kids are good citizens, good humans, and they believe and love the place they live. I mean, the be true to your school, that little piece that always keeps popping up in my head, because there was a time where there was a lot of pride in where you were from, your school, mm-hmm. and how well you're doing.
5: You wear that pirate logo mm-hmm. on your chest, and you'll notice, like, our basketball team has family mm-hmm. on the back of their warm-up jerseys.
4: Really?
5: Yeah. They don't have their own names on the back of their jerseys. They have family on the back of their jerseys. Hmm. So it's not about the name that's on the back of a jersey, or it's about the name that's on the front.
4: Mm-hmm.
5: And that's what you represent, is what's on the front. And we just really want to reward our kids for being good representatives of our school and our community. And they are. They are good representatives. I hear it from people all the time, which is amazing. So,
4: if you see a kid from the San Ynez Valley, I love thinking about this, is when they go out into the world, right?
5: Yep.
4: When they go out into the world, and maybe their name is written in a program somewhere, maybe they're playing sports, maybe it's academics, maybe it's theater, maybe it's your HVAC guy.
5: Right.
4: Right.
5: Right.
4: When you look down that little list and it says where they're from, and it says San Ynez Valley, you should put your finger on that.
5: You absolutely should, because I guarantee you that person has a sense of integrity. Because I see it all the time in the adults that have businesses in this community and the kids that represent. I have never been disappointed. They do have a sense of integrity, a moral compass that is aligned with what I think is important, which is why I love being here. I'm so lucky to be here.
4: I'm at a loss for words. You don't hear that very often. You don't hear a superintendent of a high school come on or even talk and gush about how much they, not only you personally care about the kids that are in this school or the school in particular, but the fact that you would say that the student body takes an incredible amount of pride.
5: Absolutely.
4: In who they are, where they're at. I mean, even when I walk around that campus, I mean, there is no, like, I won't say graffiti, because that's none of that exists. It's a beautiful, clean campus and it feels like the school is punching above its weight constantly.
5: I can't tell you how many times, even at a football game, at a basketball game, at lunch, that, like, the worst trash days are windy days, only because the wind's taken a piece of trash away. Kids throw their trash away. If they miss the trash can, I have never one time had seen a kid miss a trash can and had to say, hey, you need to pick that up. They go over and pick it up. And that's because those values are not even only instilled in school, but they're instilled by family.
4: Mm-hmm.
5: The family is so important to the success of students and a school and a community. And there is that core, you know, here in the Valley.
4: I'm overwhelmingly shocked by, and Carp's going to be upset because this was supposed to be a half hour.
5: I could nerd out and talk about our school for 2 days.
4: I'll tell you what, we've got another, I blew past it. This might be 2 episodes. I'm so sorry, Carp. But I think this is important, right? The beauty of a community, it really does. I'll say it first and foremost. I mean, a great community grows when people plant trees they will never sit under the shade of.
5: Correct.
4: And I see that happening all the time. I mean, you brought up the Ganey family.
5: Mm-hmm.
4: And the fact that they are investing into students, where I don't think there a Ganey student at the high school?
5: I don't believe there is.
4: And yet, they see it as an important investment into a overall community.
5: Yep.
4: To elevate those kids for bigger, further, and farther, and they don't even have a kid at the school.
5: Right.
4: Do you see that happening from, let's talk about our community now. Do you see our community supporting the high school in such a way? I mean, I know that there's a lot of parents involved in things, but how do, because I know there's a foundation now.
5: Right.
4: The library. I mean, mm-hmm. that's another thing to talk
5: Beautiful.
4: About. It's absolutely gorgeous inside of our library. You guys mm-hmm. strangely took all the books out, but it made it kind
5: of... Well, they're coming back.
4: Okay. But it's a student union more than anything else.
5: Correct.
4: Where kids can all gather. They throw down their laptops, be able to sit around tables, help each other out, and it feels more collegiate than it does high school.
5: Exactly.
4: So that kid who's graduating from high school is already pre-prepared for going into a college environment where high school, for me, was a huge difference between high school and college because all of a sudden it was like, no, you're an adult.
5: Right.
4: And it feels as if there's a certain amount of respect that you give and receive from these students where they are rising to the occasion, and that transition from, say, high school into the workforce or high school into a secondary education, they're pre-prepared for how to act, how to be.
5: Right.
4: And it's like dropping a fish into a new lake.
5: Right.
4: Is that the goal?
5: Absolutely. Absolutely. It is. We want students to leave our school with the confidence that they can do anything they want to do. They can become anything they want to become. They can be a plumber. They can be a mechanic. They can be an IT tech. They can be a doctor, a lawyer. It doesn't matter. Mm-hmm. We want you to have the confidence that you can do and be anything because the foundation has been set for you. They are going to leave here and they already are going to be students that are going to be on time, mm-hmm. are going to be prepared, are going to say yes, yes, ma'am, and no, sir, to their boss. They're going to be able to take instruction and they're going to be able to succeed.
4: Mm-hmm. And they deliver.
5: Absolutely. Absolutely. I don't think it's not rocket science, right?
4: Then why aren't other high schools doing it?
5: I think that...
4: Is it the community?
5: I think the community is a really special place. Okay. I think that you have a lot of support from Rotary clubs in the community. Oh. And our board members represent their areas of this community very well and have a pulse on what's important to their constituents. So I just think it's... Now, are we perfect? No.
4: Of course not.
5: Absolutely not. But we also are like perfectly imperfect sometimes, right? Mm. You know, if we do something wrong, we're going to admit we did something wrong and we're going to find a way to fix it. And there are times when kids will come and propose an idea, like painting their parking spots, right?
4: Yeah.
5: Like they were told no. Mm-hmm. For years. Mm-hmm. And one of the first things they did was come to me like, oh, can we please paint our parking spots? And I'm like, why wouldn't they be able to paint their parking spots? It seems like such an easy win and an easy ask, right? So, you know, I call the board president and I ask him, hey, is there some history? There's history behind paint, obviously. Sure. But and he goes, no. And I said, well, you run the school, which mm-hmm. is great, you know? Yeah. So I tell them, yes, I want to come from a place of yes with kids. So they came to me with the whole privilege and obligations. Like, it's really hard. Like, enough kids aren't, you know, what can we do? Okay, let's come up with some ideas on how kids can get their points, on why they're not getting their point. They came back with a bunch of ideas. I said yes to all of them.
4: Really?
5: So the empowerment of the student. I think it's my job to come from a place of yes and not a place of no.
4: Right.
5: Right? If these kids have an awesome idea, we want to try to get to yes. So.
4: One of the other things while we're talking is an anecdote from my own personal life. One of the things that I saw happen, my daughter was a COVID kid, mm-hmm. you know, a few years ago. And then her junior and senior year, school's back open, ready to rock.
5: Tough transition.
4: But one of the things I did see was that group of kids who is now turning, say, 21, mm-hmm. and they're full-fledged adults.
5: Right.
4: Right. I don't know if it's just here, mm-hmm. but what I have noticed is those kids said, I'm never going back in that box. And they are out there participating. They are out there going out looking for experiences. They feel like a couple years of their life was on pause. Mm-hmm. They hated every minute of it. But when high school reopened, specifically in the San Ynez Valley, I saw a flood of kids going to football games,
5: yep,
4: participating in drama, participating in everything.
5: Right.
4: Because what they wanted to do was almost rip the orange in half and squeeze every drop of it, yep, and make up for lost time.
5: Right.
4: That is a culture that gets created.

0: I see you at every single sporting event.
1: I sure try.
0: But I think that is, again, great leadership, because I see teachers at sporting events.
1: Yep.
0: I see teachers at events and clubs and all over the place. I see you cheering and screaming for these kids like they're your own.
1: Right.
0: And the beauty of what I have seen is, as my daughter went into college, she brought that with her.
1: Yep.
0: And she brought the diversity that the San Ynez Valley brings, and the school spirit that the San Ynez Valley brings, and the participation in everything that the San Ynez Valley brings. And those kids specifically have gone out there into the world and been a force of nature.
1: Yep.
0: And a force of positivity, where they say, oh, of course we're going to the game tonight.
1: Right.
0: Why would we not go to the game tonight? Right. Come on, let's go.
1: My goal is to like double those student sections next year with the free cards, like basketball, volleyball, everything, like get kids here.
0: Yes. But when they get out into the world,
1: it transfers. It's like those transferable skills that are extremely important.
0: And I think that if there is a quiet, massive success that cannot be possibly quantified, graded, or
1: subjected.
0: Right, exactly right. Is the fact that when those kids get out in the world, they are rare humans wherever they go.
1: Yeah, for the rest of my life, no matter where I am, when I retire, whatever, if I ever run across a student that has a diploma from San Ynez Valley Union High School and I need them to do something and it's them or someone else, I can guarantee you who I'm going to hire or champion, because I know the foundation of which they have been brought up through our elementary schools, our middle schools, and then our high school with our families and our community support.
0: How can someone who's listening to this right now that is ready to run through a wall, having heard what a success story the high school is, how can they support San Ynez Valley Union High School?
1: Well, you know, local ballot measures are extremely important, and we're talking about one coming in this next November. Look out for that, because that's going to be the biggest way that community can support our community. And there will be more about that to come. You know, in the next few months, we're teetering on an announcement and a consideration here. But just also just talking positively about our school, coming to an event and seeing it for yourself. I think that is one of the most powerful things you can do, is come to an event and see it for yourself before you hear what other people are saying. You know, fill those stands on Friday Night Lights, like shut down the town. We are a small community, but I guarantee we are like out punching our weight class, out kicking our coverage, however you want to say it. And I just think that if you sent your kids, your grandkids, the class of 2038 to our school, you're not going to be disappointed.
0: My wife and I moved here almost 28 years ago, roughly, for one reason.
1: Yep.
0: And that reason was we wanted to raise our kids.
1: I hear it all the time of transplants.
0: Here.
1: Yep.
0: I've made a few good decisions in my life, specifically marrying my wife, number one. Two, when we moved here, we had water and electricity. You know, there was no, we were still going to the DVD store that was upstairs in Los Olivos and Blockbuster, and the convenience of the phone, both good and bad, was not there.
1: Right.
0: There was no such thing as Amazon, and satellite TV was brand new. So I'm really, really aging myself here. But we knew that this was the right place to raise our kids.
1: Right.
0: Because of the values of the greater community that's here.
1: Yeah.
0: We don't litter.
1: Yep.
0: We help. When we see kids in need, when schools have fundraisers, you go.
1: And that's exactly how the Pirate Academic Center came. Somebody saw a need. They were paying a bunch of money for their kid to get math tutor. And they're like, what do the rest of the kids do? And I said, they struggle. And it wasn't, the struggle wasn't okay. They could afford for their kids to do it. They made sure other kids could do it.
0: Exactly right.
1: Yep.
0: And I think being

0: part of a community that you love.
1: Yep.
0: Being a participant. And that's the word I really want to use. A lot of people can move here and they can sit in their house and not really participate. If you live in a community you love, it is an obligation to participate. It is an obligation to support. It is in all of our best interests to hire local kids to do jobs in the summer. I am blown away by the amount of kids that have jobs. They are all working.
1: They are all working. I don't know how these kids do it all, but they're all working. It's crazy. It's crazy. Great kids. You won't be disappointed if you hire one of them. That's for sure. I buy cupcakes from one of the kids at your place.
0: Exactly right. Everybody, I hope you totally enjoyed this with Dr. Kim. Thank you, Dr. Kim. Superintendent of the San Ynez Valley Union High School. An absolute model.
1: Oh, gosh. That's too kind, really.
0: I got to tell you, just personally, as we wrap this up, is if you have a problem with your high school, you have a problem in your community.
1: Yeah.
0: And when you came on today and you brought a binder, you literally brought a binder of all, and it's about 2 inches thick, about all of the success stories.
1: That's for sure. We didn't even get to most of them.
0: We didn't even get to most of them. We need to have you back on once a quarter talking about this stuff.
1: I'll be here.
0: It is a litmus test of how is your community doing.
1: Yep.
0: Go visit the high school.
1: 1,000%. If anybody wants to visit, come take a tour. Come to an athletic event. Come to a theater event. We're open. Our doors are open. Come see me.
0: There are absolutely fantastic kids going to that high school.
1: 1,000%.
0: There is pirate pride in the San Ynez Valley. There are parents who really, really care about their kids.
1: Absolutely.
0: There are parents that are moving here in the same way that we moved here 26 years ago, because the class of 2038 is going to be working its way.
1: We're going to blink our eyes and they're going to be here.
0: They're going to be here.
1: Yep.
0: And if we have a great community, if we are supportive of our high school, if we are participating, if we want to see our valley thrive and succeed, it does not happen with people who are at the end of their life. It happens with the kids who are coming up. Every single one of us needs to be planting trees we will never sit under the shade of, because we want those trees to grow huge and beautiful and provide shade for every one of those little kindergartners that are going through school and have no idea what life's going to be like in 20 years.
1: Well, it's going to be a good one.
0: It's going to be a good one. I just want to say thank you for sharing your time today.
1: No, thank you for having me.
0: I am so encouraged. I am so encouraged.
1: Yeah, it's great.
0: We have a great place for our kids to go, and more than anything, they when they wake up in the morning, they don't dread going to school.
1: Nope.
0: They look forward to it. My son leaves early and he comes home late.
1: Good. Every kid should. It should be Disneyland.
0: Couldn't have said it better. Everybody, that has been in 1 hour. Sorry, Carp, but I think this is incredibly
1: important. Carp.
0: Thank you, Carp. I think this is incredibly important for every single person here that doesn't have a kid in our high school to hear how well our high school is doing, how positive it is, how optimistic the future is in the San Ynez Valley. So you have been listening to Chopping It Up with Keith Sarlos and Dr. Kim, our wonderful superintendent at the San Ynez Valley Union High School. Go Pirates.
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0: layers on antidepressants and lukewarm beers. And I do it every night, but the news don't change. Guess I'm a little crazy, but the world's insane. Oh, I'm a little crazy, but the world's insane.
1: That's Morgan Wallen here on Crazy Country 105.9. Happy Saturday to you. 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Partly cloudy skies this morning, followed by sunny skies this afternoon, high around 85 degrees, and west winds today 10 to 20 miles an hour. Taylor Swift's

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We're going to keep it moving now with Tim and the

0: That's Bailey Zimmerman here on Crazy Country. And taking a look at our Be Nice To list, celebrating their birthdays this week. Both of them, Bella and Myrna Powers. Happy birthday to you both. Myrna turned 78 and Bella turned 15 this week. So both big milestones right there. 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

0: And we definitely appreciate your help with that. On the way, we've got some Kenny Chesney and Eric Church here on Crazy.
1: Hi, it's Susie. You know me, and I know solving. I'd like to give you three reasons to visit Bitto, Denmark this month. We are celebrating 60 years. 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So come on in and have a cocktail, a glass of wine, and some nice little appetizers. Bitto, Denmark, Alisal Road, Solvang. I'll see you there. Toot toot.
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Here's a little throwback right there with Miranda Lambert. That one's called Kerosene. It's Crazy Country 105.9. Hope you're having a great Saturday out there. Our weather's looking good. Highs in the mid-80s, partly cloudy skies, and 10 to 20 mile an hour winds this afternoon out of the west. 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

0: Gene Brown and Woman here on Crazy Country. And don't forget, we're just a couple days away from another Where Do You Hide It Wednesday. 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

Hudson Westbrook here on Crazy Country. And a big birthday shout out to the old George Jones. He would have been 95 years old today. Be sure to tune in with Doug Nelson tomorrow for Crazy Country Classics, 7 to midnight. I'm sure he's going to be playing some George.

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1: Josh Ross here on Crazy Country. And don't forget about Crazy Creekside Wednesday nights. Every Wednesday night down there at the Creekside Bar and Grill, you can head down there and enjoy some line dancing, some music from DJ Petey. Charlie's got his contest going on. You could walk away a winner. It's just a really fun time. So if you want to get out, enjoy yourself on a Wednesday night, the Creekside's where to be. 18 or over to enter, $10 cover. It's that simple. Lauren Elena and Blake Shelton singing for us right after this.
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Ryan LaGreen and Worst Way here on Crazy Country 105.9. 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We can expect highs in the 80s today, partly cloudy skies this afternoon with 10 to 20 mile an hour winds. And for tomorrow, we're looking at 84 degrees, partly cloudy. You can find the weather online anytime, krazfm.com.

0: The Voice of the Valley, Crazy Country 105.9. Checking in on Pirate football. Looks like our next game is going to be on the 16th against Royal Grande, and it's going to be played right here in San Ynez. So be sure to come out and show the boys your support. Once again, that's coming up on the 16th, San Ynez versus Royal Grande. Go Pirates! On the way next, we've got some Cody Johnson and George Burge.
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a ranch hand in a pinch, man. 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

0: John Morgan and Kid Myself here on Crazy Country. And don't forget, coming up on Mondays in Buellton, it is the Farmer's Market right there on Avenue of the Flags from 2 to 6 p.m. You can go out, get some fresh produce. They've got a jerky guy out there. You can get your knives sharpened. They've even got food trucks that line Avenue of the Flags there. So if you're hungry, you can stop and get a little bite. But really fun stuff. Avenue of the Flags, 2 to 6 p.m. on Mondays.
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And it's Dylan Ortega hanging out with you on this Saturday. Hope you're enjoying your day out there. Weather's looking good. Highs in the mid-80s for this afternoon, dipping down into the 50s and 60s overnight. And for tomorrow, looking at 84 degrees, partly cloudy skies. 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

0: Parker McCollum here on Crazy Country and taking a look at our Be Nice To list, celebrating their 32nd birthday here in Solvang. Happy birthday to Nicole Benson. Happy birthday, Nicole. Hope you have a crazy good day and enjoy this weekend. It's supposed to be nice. Highs in the 80s. Good birthday weather. 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

0: That's Penny Chesney and Carry On here on Crazy Country. My name's Dylan Ortega. Thank you so much for hanging out with me. It is time for me to get out of here and make some room for Carp and Daisy, who are on the way in next. Whatever you do for the rest of the afternoon, have a fun time and a safe time doing it. And as always, thanks for listening to Crazy Country. See ya.
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